0: sounds like the right way to honor his legacy.
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2: From CBC News, The World This Hour, I'm Kaz Boivin. U.S. President Donald Trump is once again taking aim at Canada. Speaking today in Ireland, he called Canadian counter-tariffs on U.S. products unfair. But Trump also said that a trade agreement between the two countries could be reached soon, only if Canada backs down on tariffs affecting U.S. farmers, among others.
3: When those things go away, they're willing to get rid of all of them. You'll probably see a deal with Canada fairly soon.
2: A spokesperson for Minister of Canada-U.S. Trade, Dominic LeBlanc, has told CBC News by email that they have nothing to share about the trade dispute at this time. Ukrainian President Volodymyr Zelensky has weighed in on the Canada-U.S. tensions, speaking in an exclusive interview with CBC chief correspondent Adrian Arsenault. He compared the situation to the war with Russia.
4: It's very dangerous that there are some problems between neighbors, and we are the example in action. So that's why I think that the United States and Canada will have a very constructive dialogue. They have to have it.
2: The Ukrainian leader wrapped up a three-day visit to Canada this week, which included the signing of a 100-year-long strategic and political partnership between Kyiv and Ottawa. Saudi Arabia's oil industry is under siege. Rebels in Yemen have seized a key choke point for tankers in the Red Sea, just as a critical pipeline has come under fire from militants in Iraq. As Philip Leshanuk tells us, the fighting is pushing already high global oil prices even higher.
5: Satellite images show black smoke rising from Saudi Arabia's east-west oil pipeline, forcing the shutdown of the 1,200-kilometer artery, which can move more than 5 million barrels per day. Without it, Saudi Arabia can't send out its oil via the Suez Canal to the north. To the south, Houthi rebels in Yemen seized a strategic island threatening tanker access to the Red Sea. Dr. Mohamed Saloum is with the Middle East Council on Global Affairs.
6: This pipeline is critical for Saudis to transfer oil from the eastern province to the Red Sea.
5: Patrick Dahan, head of petroleum analysis with GasBuddy, says geopolitical tensions will have an impact here.
7: Disruptions of these pipelines and infrastructure are causing oil prices to jump, as well as the price of gasoline and diesel.
5: He projects average gas prices could hit the $1.80 a liter mark over the weekend. Diesel will likely hit $2.40. Philip Leshanuk, CBC News, Toronto.
2: A new study is shedding light on how people run into trouble with animals in Canada's national parks. Researchers looked at more than a decade of data detailing aggressive wildlife encounters. As the CBC's Michelle McCann reports, parkgoers need to be more than just bear aware.
8: The study looked at grizzlies, black bears, mule deer, elk, and coyotes, and found that elk were involved in nearly two-thirds of all encounters. Study author Shashank Balakrishna is a lecturer at the University of York in the UK. He says the study shows people don't always recognize which animals can be dangerous.
9: We've got elks, which are herbivores, and people tend to believe that they're not as aggressive as a grizzly bear or a black bear.
8: Most encounters happen during quieter activities, like hiking, walking in town, and wildlife watching, where people can surprise animals. Nick DeReuter is with the Biosphere Institute of the Bow Valley. He says visitors also assume they won't run into wildlife when they're on busy trails.
10: People even just walking along the river trails here in Canmore or Banff or Jasper, a lot of these people aren't carrying bear spray and aren't thinking that they might run into wildlife.
8: DeReuter says it's important to carry bear spray, even in town, and to give wildlife plenty of space. Michelle McCann, CBC News, Banff.
2: And finally in Paris,
11: the Queen has returned. She's back. It's amazing. It was a spiritual show.
12: Amazing. Beautiful.
13: Right. Amazing. Yes.
14: Incroyable.
2: Those are Celine Dion fans reacting to the Quebec superstar's triumphant return to live performance. This was her first show in 6 years following her diagnosis with stiff person syndrome. Dion sang to a crowd of about 30,000 people, kicking off a sold-out series of concerts spanning the next 8 months. That's your World This Hour for CBC News. I'm Kaz Boivin.
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15: 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People won't come. And it put a huge fire under my butt to prove them wrong.
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2: 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I'm Holger Peterson. We'll start the hour with Wilson Pickett.

Wilson Pickett recorded Mercy Mercy in the legendary Fame Studios in Muscle Shoals back in 1966. Don Covey did the original. For tonight's Saturday Night Blues cover of the week, we'll go to the original of the song Love Itis. It was done by Harvey Scales and the Seven Sounds. Harvey Scales was from Milwaukee, and in addition to being a recording artist, he also wrote songs recorded by many R&B groups of the day. He wrote and first recorded Love Itis in 1967. Toronto's Mandela covered it and had some international success with it. The band included Dominic Triano on guitar and singer Roy Kenner. Love Itis was later also covered by the Sonics and the Jay Giles Band. We'll check out the original by Harvey Scales and the Seven Sounds, followed by the 1967 cover by Toronto's Mandela.

The Saturday Night Blues cover of the week, Toronto's Mandela covering Love-itis back in 1967. And we heard the original by Harvey Scales and the Seven Sounds. On CBC Music Saturday Night Blues, I'm Holger Peterson. Still on the subject of covers, here's Robin Ford from his latest album, Two Shades of Blue.

0: Danielle Nicole is a Kansas City-based singer who's just released her fourth album. We just heard Soul Side from that album called Fireflies. Robin Ford before that, his cover of John Lennon's Jealous Guy. That's from the Robin Ford album Two Shades of Blue. You're fine-tuned to Saturday Night Blues on CBC Music. I'm Holger Peterson. Just before we check out this next blues line call, I want to let you know that we love to hear from you and to play your blues requests. Call right now, 780-468-2399. Once again, that's 780-468-2399.
1: Yeah, I'd love to hear some Boss Skaggs, maybe Loan Me a Dime. I haven't heard it since I lived in Ottawa 20 years ago and I was at the Blues Fest there. Sure would like to hear it again. Thanks. Bye.
0: All right. My pleasure. Thanks for the call and that request. One of my favorites by Boz Skaggs. I did an interview with him a few years ago and asked Boz Skaggs about recording that track in Muscle Shoals with Dwayne Allman on guitar. It turned into a 12-minute improvised classic. Here's the story.
2: So we'd finished everything, and we had all our tracks, but we had a little time left, and the horn players were still there. They had come down from Memphis. And the engineer said, we got another an hour. Why we got everybody here? Is there anything else you want to hit? So I said, well, there was this song that I heard in Boston. The Elvin Bishop Band, who had a featured vocalist named Joe Baker, had sung a

0: song one night, Somebody Loan Me a Dime. And I said, I love that song. And let me see if I can get the lyrics to it. And maybe we could give that a try. So I called, I reached Joe Baker on the phone in San Francisco. And I asked her to give me the lyrics. And we hit it. And the horn players just started playing extemporaneously. They didn't have any, there was no chart. They barely discussed. They just were all there. And the song sort of, well, we're going to sing two verses, then we'll do an instrumental break, and Duane will take that one. Then we'll sing two more verses, and then we'll just end it. That was the plan. That, and it was going to be in the key of A minor. And it just happened. We got to the end of the song, and everybody was looking around as how we were going to end it. And I say looking around while they're still playing. And then Roger Hawkins or David Hood started playing this kind of a double time, little shuffle thing, and it developed into a kind of a rousing big shuffle, and the horns were da da da da da da. And Duane just kept going. And I think that first take was 12 or 14 minutes. And everybody went, yeah, you know, wow. That was the only track that we did on the album that was completely live, stem to stern, no overdubs, just that was it. Mm-hmm. And so it was like, well, we got it. Now everybody's got the form, so now let's do the take. So we took it one more time. Mm-hmm. And I don't remember whether it was take one or take two that we actually used as the take. But, good things happen that way. And when you have such talent in one room, the horn players and of course, Duane Allman, it was magic. And I probably get as many requests for that as anything I've ever done.
1: And you still do it?
0: I love doing that song. Yeah. It's just like going to church for me.

A Blues Line request for Boz Scaggs and his 12-and-a-half-minute version of Somebody Loan Me a Dime. Fenton Robinson wrote that song, and that was Dwayne Allman on slide guitar. The interview clip with Boz Scaggs was recorded in 2014. My full interview with him is available on YouTube. Call anytime, leave me a message and a request. The number to call is 780-468-2399. Once again, 780-468-2399. Next up, Toronto's Julian Fouth.

Dion Taylor was born and raised in Saskatchewan before moving to Toronto. Dion Taylor with Ain't Gonna Let Nobody Turn Me Round. Julian Fouth before that, Everybody Ought to Treat a Stranger Right. 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Charlie Musselwhite has recently recorded an album with the band GA20. Here they are with The Blues Never Die.

the only home I've ever known. The California Honey Drops via New Orleans and New Orleans street music. And that's just about it for tonight's show. 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Next up on CBC Music, Saturday Night Jazz with Lila Bielli. To take us out, here's the organ trio group, the Parlor Greens.

0: Chris Martin is the recording engineer and producer of Saturday Night Blues. I'm Holger Peterson, and we hope you're having a wonderful weekend.
1: Something is happening in Dawson Creek. A wave of violence has swept over this community of just 13,000 people. 15 murders in the last 5 years.
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It's from the Soul Jazz Orchestra, Playing with Fire with Jane Bennett and Bakeke, and some Sabotage from Jared Schoenig's big band. But fear not, Big Smoke Brass shows up just in time with their Panic Button, while Leon Anderson offers a little vengeance, and Virginia McDonald restores your hope. Let's dive right in with something fresh from Sam Blakesley. This is New Blood.

Fresh music there from Sam Blakesley. That was New Blood. I'm Lila Bialy, and this is Saturday Night Jazz. Just the other day, I was chatting with a friend about the thriller TV series House of Cards. If you're into political drama that's a little less edgy, you can't go wrong with The West Wing. And if politically charged music is your tempo, get ready to blow off a little steam with the Soul Jazz Orchestra. From their album Chaos Theories, here they are with House of Cards.

Playing with Fire. That was Jane Bennett and Makeke. It's Saturday Night Jazz. You're listening to CBC Music, and I'm Lila Bialy. Now, I've had the opportunity to tour with the bi-coastal drummer Jared Schoenig, and he is truly a force on and off the bandstand. Following his ambitious double disc debut as a leader, Jared is back with his first live recording, captured at New York's famous jazz club, Dizzy's. And if a large ensemble packed with the city's finest musicians isn't enough, check out this stellar lineup of arrangers who took on Jared's originals, from Miho Hazama and Alan Ferber to the late Jim McNeely. Here's how the album closes, with some playful sabotage.

More live music for you there, courtesy of Leon Anderson. That was Vengeance. The virtuosic clarinetist Virginia McDonald has been making waves since she first hit the scene a few years ago as the youngest member of the Juno-nominated Canadian jazz collective, co-led by her father, saxophonist Kirk McDonald. We here at SNJ absolutely love Virginia's debut, In Search of... This brilliant outing features Jeffrey Keyser on piano, Ira Coleman on bass, and Curtis Nuissat on drums because she couldn't get a better band. Now that you've had your vengeance, it's time for a dose of hope from Virginia McDonald.

contemporary jazz that has and will stand the test of time. That was Allison Au with her quartet, Looking Up. Notre Dame de Grâce is a residential neighborhood in Montreal's West End, NDG, shortened. The musicians you're about to hear live in that pocket of town, and they called their latest collaborative release An Afternoon in NDG. It was recorded at the guitarist Matthew Soucy's apartment over tea, coffee, and idle conversation. And those are the relaxed living room vibes you'll experience as you listen to Matthew accompanying the saxophonist Jeremy Sandfelder on this Bill Evans tune very early.

0: Music from the all-female jazz sax quartet Empress. That was Everything Happens to Me. More than 10 years ago, Jazmaya Horn burst onto the scene when she won the Thelonious Monk Institute's International Jazz Competition. That's a mouthful. Now, that's a big deal for anyone, but especially for a singer. On top of being a remarkable musician, Jazmaya is also a mom, an author, a label owner, and an educator. She tells aspiring artists to grab life by the horns, no pun intended. She's also surprisingly direct with her followers on social media. I think she loves to engage openly with the people around her. Maybe that's why she decided to cleverly fold in voicemail messages others had left her into this song. You might even recognize the first. Here's a little clue. It's from a much-beloved Canadian jazz singer and Jazz FM 91 radio host, whose music we love to play here on SNJ. Jazmaya shares her voicemail blues.
1: Well, hello. You've reached the voicemail of Jazz Horn, but I'm not on, so leave a message after the tone.

0: Hey, Ted, how are you doing? Ricky working here.
1: I just want you to know I'm very happy to see you, Ricky. You're doing a lot of beautiful things. Don't stop.
2: I'm going to want to call you back as well.

0: 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And if I knew that was your voicemail, I would have called you today.
1: I love your voicemail,
0: the form. I'm tired of kisses and hugs and voicemail blues.
1: Call me back later.
2: Hello there.
1: Alligator at the wild crocodile.
2: Give me a call back.
3: I was just going to actually check on you. And I just pray that the Most High continue to protect you.
1: Hello.
3: Going out and coming in.
1: Oh, okay, gotta go.
4: Just returning your call. And that is all. Have a good ball. This is Griffin for all.

Oh, such a vibe. That was Telephone ... Wait by Desiree D. I'm Lila Bialy. And if you're a fan of energetic bebop and playful titles, this next tune is for you. Released at the beginning of this year, it comes from the soprano saxophonist Kate Olsen. This is Bumbling Thumbs Blues.

That was new music from Andrew Kim. The song was Kim Poster. Let me see what you did there, Andrew. I'm Lila Bialy, and when I wrote to another trombonist, William Karn, about the album you're about to hear, he responded with these words. Who knew a 53-year-old could make an electronic album? Now, that was a few years ago, but William remains young at heart and high in principle. He added, this is my protest song inspired by the summer of 2020 after George Floyd, Black Lives Matter, and all the Hong Kong protests. After witnessing the injustices, I was inspired to write this tune. From his album, Choices, William Karn calls us to get up.

always pushing boundaries. I love that. That was Audrey Ochoa and Left Foot Right. Here's a duo that goes by three different names. The full one is Sounds of April and Randall. Sometimes it gets abbreviated to Sounds of A&R. The third iteration, the fully shortened acronym, is simply S-O-A-R or SOAR. Their self-produced album, Dishes Ain't Clean, was inspired by the dirty dishes that piled up in their sink as they were going about other business. Those dishes became a visual metaphor for the unfinished realities people hide from view. And on this track, vocalist April Mae Webb and trumpeter Randall Haywood go even deeper with that idea. Inspired by the mystery horror movie Get Out, here they present a darker interior frame of mind that might frighten someone away if they could fully witness it. Not unlike those piles of dirty dishes. Sounds of April and Randall bring you into the sunken place.

Music inspired by a place I love. It was Mike Downs with Banff Nights. I'm Lata Bialy, and this is Saturday Night Jazz. In 1958, three emerging voices in jazz, lesser known at that time, but would ultimately become among the most legendary, got together to create the music you're about to hear. The album We Three combined the colossal talents of pianist Phineas Newborn Jr., bassist Paul Chambers, and the drummer Roy Haynes. Here they are with a song that was written in tribute to another legend, one in boxing, Sugar Ray Robinson. Haynes, Newborn, and Chambers play Sugar Ray.

Music there from Christopher McBride. That was You Put a Smile on My Face. I'm Lila Bialy, here with jazz for your Saturday night. The British vocalist Norma Winston has long been an honorary member of the Canadian jazz scene. She was one of the first singers I heard when I started up at Humber College, now Humber Polytechnic, back in 1998. And that was largely because of her extensive catalog with the Canadian British horn player and composer Kenny Wheeler. Norma has been adding her own lyrics to Kenny's gorgeous melodies for decades. A couple of years back, she collaborated with The North, an ensemble that features Canadians Mike Murley and David Braid, along with the pianist Nikki Isles, on the release Wheeler with Words. Norma sings Kenny Wheeler's Of Smiles Remembered.

So much sweetness in one voice. That was Diana Panton singing Experiment. When you consider your family history, how far back are you able to trace it? On his new release, the vibraphonist and composer Jalen Baker traces his roots back four generations, and not only to a region, a tradition, or person, but to a neighborhood, the Third Ward in Houston, Texas. Along with the Fourth and Fifth Wards, this historic Black neighborhood is facing the threat of cultural erasure as gentrification expands. So Jalen dove deep into research, capturing the stories of these generations in journals and through the music you're about to hear. Joined by an ensemble that features several Houstonians, and that, of course, is where Jalen is from, this anthemic 8-part suite proclaims and preserves the stories of

music there. New music, that is, from Tal Mashiach. That was Titu. Here's a wonderfully energetic collaboration from the multi-instrumentalist Mathieu Fizet and the vocalist Leonie Langa. The song's rhythmic foundation comes from the Bikutsi, a dance native to Cameroon, Leonie's home country. Mathieu layered his keyboard on top of his own bubbling bass and drums, clearly a triple threat. Leonie improvised her vocals, including words she made up totally on the fly. I hope you enjoyed the title track from Mathieu and Leonie's playful collaboration, Tututata.

What a unique sound. That was Angélique Kidjo with Aye Khan, Are You Coming Back? Let's stay in Africa for one more track. This next song was featured on a compilation put together by the World Music Network a decade ago. The Rough Guide to South African Jazz showcases the Rainbow Nation's wealth of talent from the golden age of the 60s and 70s up to the new wave of musicians in the 20 years of post-apartheid democracy. Here's Sim Njikawana with Ebofolo, a tribute to the rural eastern Cape Town of Fort Beaufort.

She's so unique, but she does always remind me of Sade. That was Dominique Fils-Aimé with Could It Be. I'm Lila Bialy here with Jazz for your Saturday night. More than four decades ago, the English band Tears for Fears released their first big international chartbuster. On her new album, The Wise Ones, Gretchen Parlato teams up with longtime collaborators Becca Stevens and Alan Hampton to reimagine the early 80s synth pop hit. Here's what they've done with Mad World. Mm-hmm.

What a lovely ending. That was Diana Krall's cover of Crowded House. Don't dream, it's over. I'm Lila Bialy, and I think it's just begun. Earlier this year, I got to witness the incredible pianist Sullivan Fortner winning his first Grammy as a solo band leader, his third within a group, and he's already back with new music. His latest release, Leave That In There, features a fresh trio. The title comes from a Spike Lee documentary that chronicled the devastation of Hurricane Katrina on New Orleans, and that's the city that raised and shaped Sullivan. Here he is with Swirl.

Music there from Busty in the Bass. That was All the Things I Couldn't Say to You. Here's one of the songs that put the indie soul jazz duo Shebad on the map. Sink your ears and mind into hypnotic sounds and lyrics that focus on grounding oneself, leaning into nature, and dreaming of a clean, free world. This is Tara.

That was Brand Van 3000 with Astounded. I'm Lila Bialy, and I only speak a tiny bit of Spanish, so it took a minute to wrap my head and mouth around the name of this Vancouver-based tropical psychedelic music ensemble, Empanadas Ilegales. In English, illegal empanadas. Their new release is called Laboratorio Tropical, and this track is a warped phonetic mashup of two famous but completely different artists, Elvis Presley and Elvis Crespo, melting under Caribbean heat. I hope you enjoy Elvis Presley.

That was Cave of Uldo from the Waitiki 7. And now that you've had a taste of contemporary Hawaiian music, let's sample something that's new but distinctly vintage feeling by design. For their debut, Light of the Hilo Moon, the Volcano Brothers feature a pre-World War II style of Hawaiian lap steel guitar. These musicians are actually based in Nashville, and that's where they recorded this music. But forget that I told you. Lean back and let them transport you to the Big Island, where you find yourself on a cliff facing one of the most beautiful waterfalls you've ever seen. This is Kulania Pia Waltz.

That was The Lonely Sea Monster of Pigeon Lake, Alberta by Mike Rudd. New American Symphonies is a collaborative album masterminded by the trombone virtuoso Jim Pugh and the Grammy-winning audio engineer Jim Anderson. The release centers on the historic world premiere recording of the long-lost 1938 Trombone Symphony. But there's also a brand new work we wanted to share with you now. It's a contemporary multi-movement piece written by one of Jim's former students, Scott Ninmer, crafted specifically for Jim. Here's Jim Pugh with Night Suite Part 1, Eventide.

music from the new Juno Award winners, the Winnipeg Jazz Orchestra. That was Tidal Currents. The Grammy-winning, Oscar-nominated Canadian pianist and composer Stefan Macchio just released his fourth studio album, Scenes from a Velvet Room. Before he'd written massive pop hits for the likes of Celine Dion, Miley Cyrus, and The Weeknd, you could catch Stefan 6 nights a week as the house pianist in the lush, darkly lit lobby of the Four Seasons Hotel in Toronto. That was where he mastered several skills.

how to read a room, shape its ambience, and emotionally connect with late-night crowds, travelers, and strangers. Here's Stefan, Beneath the Amber Hour.

New music from Brett Higgins. That was I Can't See Tomorrow. Just a little taste. The 8-time Grammy winner John Batiste is back with the second installment of his solo piano series. As a follow-up to Beethoven's Blues, John offers Black Mozart. It's his reimagining of Wolfgang Amadeus Mozart's most famous classical melodies through the lens of Black American music traditions. This is A La Blues.

Music there from Thelonious Garcia. That was Histoire Éphémère. You and I have reached the end of our time together here on Saturday Night Jazz. I hope you come back next week for more music, same time, same place. I'm Lila Bialy, and here's one more new track. Sharon Minamoto shares her Dragonfly.

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0: From CBC News, The World This Hour, I'm Claude Faye. We begin this morning with news of the passing of a Canadian boxing legend.
1: The Canadian heavyweight champion from Toronto at 221 pounds in the blue corner, George Civale!
0: George Civale being introduced at the Pacific Coliseum in Vancouver in 1972. It was his second time going toe-to-toe with the great Muhammad Ali. And for the second time, Ali failed to knock Civale down. In 2017, Civale spoke to the CBC's Dwight Drummond about his famous first fight with Ali in Toronto.
2: Talk about what happened after that fight. There's a great story about what Ali did after the fight and what you did after the fight.
3: Well, he went to the hospital with bleeding kidneys at St. Mike's Hospital in Toronto.

0: of climate chaos and geopolitical conflict is threatening to trigger a food security crisis in the Philippines. Families are in a race against time to harvest their crops before the weather turns destructive. Patrick Falk reports.
1: On the western Philippine island of Palawan, rice fields blanket the landscape. Gloria Calendris handpicks her crop under the sun. She's spent a lifetime doing the back-breaking work of growing rice. But increasingly, the weather is making that hard-earned living even harder.
2: In the past few years, these fields have frequently been flooded, and our houses have been damaged as well.
1: Palawan was hit by several major storms last year, including two typhoons that crossed the province within weeks of each other. Now, a strengthening El Nino could bring more volatile weather.
2: We are worried. We also know the storms are coming. That's why, right now, we're preparing.
1: But the timing is unpredictable and the cost very high. Gloria fears she'll have to fight a tougher battle to make ends meet. Patrick Falk for CBC News, Palawan Island, Philippines.
0: Prime Minister Mark Carney is traveling to France and the UK in the coming days. He'll meet with EU leaders to discuss investment and security. Carney says the UK leg of the trip will focus on defense, energy, AI, and critical minerals. Hollywood North is facing a direct threat from U.S. President Donald Trump as he attempts to choke off the billions of dollars that American productions bring into Canada each year. Canadian stars at the Toronto International Film Festival, though, are hitting back at the threats. The CBC's Eli Glasner reports.
3: The Canadian film industry is bigger than it's ever been and is growing. And the more Mr. Trump threatens to attack us, the more we pull together and become stronger.
4: Comedian and actor Mary Walsh has never been shy about her feelings around Canada. Walsh was in Toronto to promote the Newfoundland shot miniseries Below at the Toronto International Film Festival. It's an interesting time for TIFF for both the Canadian film industry and the many American films that choose to shoot here. It's that trend of TV shows and films leaving America to shoot in other cheaper locations President Trump would like to stop as he's mused about creating a new federal tax incentive. As for stunt driver star Jay Baruchel, he says when it comes to Trump and the current trade tussles, he looks to history.
5: We will be fine. I believe that compassion and reason will triumph. And listen, we have never done anything but punch above our weight.
4: Eli Glasner, CBC News, Toronto.
0: And that is your World This Hour. For CBC News, I'm Claude Fagg.
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10: Your first artist this morning is extremely qualified to start your day. She began playing classical piano at the age of 4. She earned a diploma from the Royal Conservatory of Music in Toronto, then a Bachelor of Music in Jazz Studies, and then earned a Master's degree at the University of York in England. Phew, she's done it all. Here's Vancouver Island's Alicia Biro. This is Gentleman Blue.

That's 26-year-old Alicia Biro with Gentleman Blue. She's so ahead of the game, she graduated high school age 16. If you're up and hanging out with me, Pete Murray, this Sunday morning, then you are ahead of the game as well. You've got a jump start on everybody else having a snooze, and your reward is a fantastic soundtrack. This hour alone, you'll hear brand new music from Beck, a classic from Feist's Polaris-winning album Metals, a haunting new song from English musician James Brute, a bit of Canadian country from Cat Clyde, and you'll hear what John Lennon and Yoko Ono were up to in Toronto on this day in 1969. But first, here's music now by Dominique Way. This song is called Lady in the GPS.

Love, L-O-V, with Ase Nimitau on CBC Music. My name's Pete. The pint-sized pixie of modern rock, Beck Hansen, releases a brand new album this coming Friday. I'm very excited. It's his first in 7 years. It's called Ride Lonesome, and it harks back to some of his more mellow records. You can expect a lot of orchestral magic on this record, thrown in alongside the dusty tumbleweeds, because this album is full of high desert mournful balladeering from the saddle-weary Beck. It's too bad that Beck sounds so lovely when he's lonely. But you could probably cheer him up by catching him on tour this fall and keeping this petite cowboy company on his Ride Lonesome tour. It begins in Vancouver on the 16th, which is this coming Wednesday. And here's a taste of that new album right now. From Ride Lonesome, this is Beck with Disappearing Act.

The artist is Loren, and you just heard her song Gold in California. And before that, Dan Mangan with Just Know It here on CBC Music. My name's Pete. Thanks for hanging out with me this Sunday morning. If you're a fan of Leonard Cohen, Chris Isaak, Jeff Buckley, or The Boss during his Nebraska period, then you might want to turn the radio up for this next artist, who was the leader of a great UK band called The Brute Chorus. This fall, he's entering his solo era as James Brute, and he has a debut album coming out in October called Move to the Ghost. And if you've ever made a move after years of living in the same place, you might recognize the feeling in this song. It was written by James Brute on the eve of leaving London after 25 years of living there. He describes this song as a dreamlike feeling of revisiting the neighborhood of an old relationship and wondering what might happen should your path ever cross again. James moved to the English coast, so although this song was written in the big smoke of London, it was recorded with the salty sea air just outside the studio. And I think you can hear that on this beautiful song. Turn You On, If I Could Still. This is James Brute on CBC Music.

That's Feist, and How Come You Never Go There from her Polaris award-winning album Metals. And before that, you heard Leif Vollebekk and Vancouver Time here on CBC Music. Music now from a masked troubadour whose mask has been shrinking over the last few years. South African-Canadian singer Orville Peck began his career wearing a leather mask in the style of the Lone Ranger, with a fringe covering his face right down to his chest. Nobody really knew who he was, and the mystery added to his appeal. Over the years, as fans have gotten more familiar with Orville Peck, and as he's felt ready to share more of himself, his mask has started to shorten. First, his mouth appeared. Then a few years later, you could make out the tip of his nose, until he abandoned the mask completely when he appeared in a Broadway production a few years back. In 2026, I think he wears it more now as a signature wardrobe item than as a way to mask his identity, which just goes to show his level of comfort in show business these days. Here's Orville Peck with Too Little, Too Late on CBC.

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A bit of Canadian country from Cat Clyde. You heard Wild One on CBC Music. Okay, here's something neat that happened on this day, September 13th, way back in 1969 in Toronto at Varsity Stadium. It was a 12-hour concert dubbed Live Peace in Toronto. And it was at this festival that Beatle John Lennon and artist Yoko Ono made their live debut as the Plastic Ono Band. And here's how it happened, and it happened quickly and in a bit of a scramble. The concert bookers reached out to John Lennon, fingers crossed, on short notice. And to their surprise, Lennon said yes. He hastily assembled a backing group that included Eric Clapton on guitar. Yes, that Eric Clapton. Klaus Voormann on bass and Alan White on drums. The new group had no prior rehearsal time and practiced their set acoustically on the flight from London to Toronto. Now, this appearance marked a major turning point in Lennon's career. Just 1 week later, he told the rest of the Beatles he was leaving the band. So what did the Plastic Ono Band play in Toronto on this very day in 1969? Well, they played a set of standard rock and roll classics that they all knew because there was no rehearsal time, like Blue Suede Shoes, Dizzy Miss Lizzy, and Money. But the concert did see Lennon premiere his new song, Cold Turkey, which was so fresh, Lennon had to read the lyrics off a piece of paper held up by Yoko Ono. So, from the Live Peace Toronto concert of September 13th, 1969, this is the raw goodness of the Plastic Ono Band with Cold Turkey.

That City in Colour with Wasted Love. And before that, Cold Turkey from the Plastic Ono Band's live performance at the Toronto Peace Concert, recorded on this day back in 1969. And if you can believe it, they had that live album mixed and on record store shelves just 3 months later on December 12th, ready for Christmas. It seems like these days the turnaround time is much longer. I'm Pete Morey. This is Mornings on CBC Music, although technically I think it's just morning. No need to pluralise the present. This is Maren Morris with The Bones.

0: That's Royal Wood on CBC Music with Burn It Down. My name's Pete. Your national news is coming up next.
1: From CBC News, the world this hour, I'm Claude Fahey. Canadian boxing legend George Schivalo has died at the age of 89. He was a five-time Canadian heavyweight champion and a two-time world heavyweight title challenger. Schivalo's career included epic battles with Muhammad Ali in the ring and family tragedy out of it. Ed Kleiman looks back on the career of the man known as Boom Boom.
2: The Canadian heavyweight champion from Toronto, George Schivalo!
3: It didn't matter whether it was George Foreman, Joe Frazier, or the greatest of them all, Muhammad Ali.
4: Muhammad Ali says he will be the first man to knock George Schivalo off his feet.
3: No one in 93 professional bouts was ever able to knock out or even knock down George Schivalo. The son of Croatian immigrants who was born in Toronto's Junction neighborhood, turned pro at 19, eventually getting a title shot against Ali in Toronto's Maple Leaf Gardens in 1966. Outside the ring, he endured extreme grief. Three of his five children died after struggling with heroin addiction, while his wife died by suicide. In his later years, Schivalo began to suffer from dementia and spent his final years in a long-term care facility. Schivalo died Saturday on his birthday at the age of 89. Ed Kleiman.

0: Sweden's election has become a referendum on immigration. For the last 4 years, the country has been led by centre-right Prime Minister Ulf Kristersson.
1: We see good results in the Swedish economy, good results in fighting crime, good results in decreasing asylum seekers in Sweden.
0: Kristersson came to power thanks to a deal with the far-right Sweden Democrat Party. They weren't part of the government, but this time Kristersson says if he wins, he will appoint some of their members to his cabinet. In the past few years, even the centre-left Social Democrat Party has voted for stricter migration policies to broaden its stance. Former Prime Minister Magdalena Andersson is that party's leader.
2: This is a very important election for Sweden.
0: And there has been backlash to certain immigration policies. A push to deport children of asylum seekers when they turned 18 was suspended after an outcry. The result of Sweden's election will be known this evening. Julia Chapman, CBC News, London.
3: And Canadian superstar Celine Dion made her triumphant return to the stage last night in Paris. Sarah Levitt was there.
4: By all accounts, it was a triumphant return. Celine Dion back on stage in front of a crowd of approximately 45,000 people in Paris, all singing along. Fans say it was an emotional performance. A diva out to prove her voice still intact. Dion fans there to say that's the case. Celine canceled her tour in March 2020 due to the pandemic, but more performance didn't come after she was diagnosed with stiff person syndrome, a neurological disorder. It causes muscle spasms, including of the vocal cords. That didn't stop the Quebecois, beloved worldwide. Sarah Levitt, CBC News, Paris.
3: And that is your World This Hour. For CBC News, I'm Claude Fabian.
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7: Hey, my name's Pete. Thanks for hanging out with me this Sunday. Coming up this hour, music by one of my favorite bands, Teenage Fan Club, and a song by an artist who probably does have a legit teenage fan club, Olivia Rodrigo. But first, here's a little electronica from Amy Milan, who you may know from the Canadian band Stars. This song is called Make Way for Waves.

sounding a little like she grew up in Manchester, dancing at the Hacienda. That's Amy Milan and Make Way for Waves from her album I Went to Find You. My name's Pete Morey. I found you this Sunday. Thanks for hanging out with me. The remote Scottish island of Great Bernera saw a population spike earlier this year of 2%, which was explained by the arrival of the five members of the Scottish band Teenage Fan Club. To be fair, the island's population to begin with was only 250 people. The band travelled there to record a brand new album, which is called Do Not Dare to Dream, which comes out in just under a month on October 9th. The band have been keeping their own personal dream alive since the late 80s. Raymond McGinley of the band said that although it's been a while since we started doing this thing, to us it feels like no time at all. So from a remote Scottish island to your ears this Sunday morning, here is Teenage Fan Club and their latest song, Day in the Sun.

He's one of the nicest guys in the Canadian music scene. That's Julian Taylor here on CBC. My name's Pete Morey. You've probably noticed the sky-high prices of major concert tickets to see superstar headliners like Taylor Swift. Well, your next artist this morning has found a creative way to keep shows affordable for her audience while injecting a thrill and mystery into a night out. After noticing fans were paying exorbitant markups well above face value for her Unraveled tour, Olivia Rodrigo made a batch of $25 silver tickets available. Fans could sign up for a chance to buy a pair for her Canadian dates, and those selected were assigned tickets. The catch to keep them off the reseller market? Buyers must pick up their tickets at the box office on the night of the show, and seating is entirely random, meaning you might end up way in the nosebleeds with an obstructed view, or right down in the pit just a few feet away from

Rodrigo. I think it's a fantastic initiative from an artist who has consistently put her fans before finances. If you registered for a silver ticket, best of luck. Hope you scored a spot of one of her Canadian dates this autumn. Here's Olivia Rodrigo right now with Stupid Song.

You just heard Alessia Cara and Shapeshifter. And before that, a song called Effortlessly by Akilah. My name's Pete Morey. Let's stay in that same groove because this next artist is finding strength through softness, toughness through soul. If you are not familiar with the work of Cleo Soul, let me introduce you to her music this Sunday morning. She's a British singer who's worked with the hugely successful and largely mysterious collective Salt. Her husband is a music producer called Inflow, and together over the last 5 albums, they've been crafting some of the most gorgeous British soul music made since Sade. Her style has evolved from her debut, A Rose in the Dark, which was about falling in love, to her follow-up album, Mother, which was a meditation on parenthood, to her latest album, Gentle Woman, about focusing on emotional self-reliance, boundaries, forgiveness, and love of family. Now, you often hear someone referred to as a gentleman. Maybe it's time we expanded the term. Here's Cleo Soul and the title track from her brand new record, Gentle Woman.

That's Kaylee Jade and The Great Unknown here on CBC Music. My name's Pete. Are you someone who perfects a recipe through trial and error, adding spice, lime or salt to find that missing ingredient? Well, Australian singer Courtney Barnett took a similar approach with her song Sight Unseen. After three unsuccessful attempts over 2 years, she realized it needed another voice. Hearing a high harmony, she invited Katie Crutchfield of Waxahachie to join, and Crutchfield agreed. It was the magic ingredient that completed the recipe. Here's Sight Unseen, served to you fresh this Sunday morning on CBC Music.

You just heard a song called Powerful by Reuben and the Bullhorn Singers here on CBC Music. My name's Pete. I've got a track for you from the band Interpol, who came out of the early 2000s indie sleaze scene that produced great New York bands like The Strokes, The Yeah Yeah Yeahs, and LCD Sound System. You may remember when Interpol first came out, their music was as foreboding as a midwinter Manhattan morning. Gloomy. There was something delicious about their misery. Well, the music has changed over the years, always leaning to the darker side, but one thing that hasn't changed is the band still look incredible. They were always snappy dressers, and that's for a reason. In an interview with GQ magazine recently, Interpol frontman Paul Banks told them he wears a suit on stage primarily as a mental cue to remind himself that performing is his professional job. You could describe the latest record, This Mirror Weighs a Ton, as professionally pensive. From that album, this is See Out Loud by Interpol.

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That's Victim of Luck by Metric. And I was lucky enough to see the band earlier this summer. They put on quite the show. Emily Haynes told the story of how both her and Jimmy Shore jumped into a van in the early 2000s, crossed their fingers, and headed to New York City with no idea what would happen. Metric became megastars. And I'm hoping you can still catch them on this tour because it was incredible. They're with their friends Broken Social Scene and Stars. The All the Feelings tour wraps at their show at Place Belle in Laval, Quebec, later this fall. I'm hoping you've got tickets for that show. And speaking of Quebec, here's Montreal's Julie Neff right now with Something.

That's Marielle Buckley with Vending Machines. Okay, I'm excited to play you my favorite duo of all time, Kings of Convenience, who made a name for themselves in the early 2000s, creating a movement that the media called the Bergen Wave, since suddenly every great new band came from Bergen, their hometown in Norway. Their mantra was, and still is, quiet is the new loud. Here's Kings of Convenience with Rocky Trail.

0: That's Kings of Convenience and Rocky Trail. Coming up in your next hour, I'm going to pay tribute to the late, great Dolly Parton. But right now, it's time for your CBC National News.
1: From CBC News, the world this hour, I'm Claude Fay. We begin this morning with news of the passing of a Canadian boxing legend.
2: The Canadian heavyweight champion from Toronto at 221 pounds in the blue corner, George Chevalier!
1: George Chevalier being introduced at the Pacific Coliseum in Vancouver in 1972. It was his second time going toe-to-toe with the great Muhammad Ali. And for the second time, Ali failed to knock Chevalier out. In 2017, Chevalier spoke to the CBC's Dwight Drummond about his famous first fight with Ali in Toronto.
3: Talk about what happened after that fight. There's a great story about what Ali did after the fight and what you did after the fight.
4: Well, he went to the hospital with bleeding kidneys at St. Mike's Hospital in Toronto.
3: He took a few body shots there.
4: Quite a few. And I went dancing with my wife.
3: You went to the disco while he went to the hospital.
4: Yeah, I went to the disco, he went to the hospital.
1: Ali called Chevalier the toughest opponent he ever faced. Long after he retired from the ring, Chevalier worked with charities, but also dealt with immense personal tragedy, losing three sons and his wife because of battles with drug addiction. George Chevalier was 89 years old. Prime Minister Mark Carney is in Toronto today to pitch global business leaders on investing in Canada. Carney is aiming to trigger $1 trillion in new private capital over the next 5 years, positioning Canada as a safe haven amid rising trade tensions with the U.S. The BRICS summit has wrapped up in India with a joint declaration calling for diplomacy in the Middle East. The 11-member bloc is seeking a bigger role for emerging economies on a world stage. Ishan Garg has the details from New Delhi.
5: India's Prime Minister Narendra Modi called for closer ties between emerging economies and the rejigging of the global order. BRICS

0: at the sidelines of the summit when Prime Minister Narendra Modi sat down with Chinese President Xi Jinping. The Asian nations were involved in a deadly military standoff 6 years ago, but relations have since improved. Against the backdrop of US President Donald Trump's tariffs and the economic shocks from the conflict in the Middle East. Ishan Garg for CBC News, New Delhi.
1: Hollywood North is facing a direct threat from U.S. President Donald Trump as he attempts to choke off the billions of dollars that American productions bring into Canada each year. Canadian stars at the Toronto International Film Festival are hitting back at those threats. CBC's Eli Glasner reports.
2: The Canadian film industry is bigger than it's ever been and is growing. And the more Mr. Trump threatens to attack us, the more we pull together and become stronger.
3: Comedian and actor Mary Walsh has never been shy about her feelings around Canada. Walsh was in Toronto to promote the Newfoundland shot miniseries Below at the Toronto International Film Festival. It's an interesting time for TIFF, for both the Canadian film industry and the many American films that choose to shoot here. It's that trend of TV shows and films leaving America to shoot in other cheaper locations President Trump would like to stop, as he's mused about creating a new federal tax incentive. As for stunt driver star Jay Baruchel, he says when it comes to Trump and the current trade tussles, he looks to history.
4: We will be fine. I believe that compassion and reason will triumph. And listen, we have never done anything but punch above our weight.
3: Eli Glasner, CBC News, Toronto.
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9: Here's one of New Zealand's bright shining stars of music. This is Lord, and what was that?

holding both New Zealand and Croatian citizenship. That's Lord. And what was that? On CBC Music. I'm Pete Morey. The sun has risen. It's time to put some pep in your step this Sunday morning with brand new music from the one and only Chaka Khan. She's got a new record out this Friday with a great title. Are you ready? It's called Shakzilla. Fantastic. No notes. This is what happens when you combine one of the greatest monster movies of all time with one of the greatest R&B soul singers of all time. Shakzilla is Chaka Khan's 13th full-length album, and in 2026, she makes music the way she posts on social media, in all caps. There is no subtlety in this next song about hitting the dance floor and expressing yourself. It's called Boogie in My Soul, and it features the Dogfather himself, Mr. Snoop Doggy Dogg. Here's the great Chaka Khan on CBC Music. Chaka Khan.

Some great features on those last two songs. You heard Danger Mouse and Black Thought featuring Rag and Bone Man, a tune called Up, and before that, Hawaii Mighty featuring Chantel May and a track called Lucky. My name's Pete Morey. Coming up in two songs' time, we're going to go under the covers, and today we're going to pay tribute to the late, great Dolly Parton and her song about a temptress with flaming locks of auburn hair and eyes of emerald green. That's right, it's Jolene. Jolene.

The guitar on that song is pretty funky, so it's no surprise that over the years it's been covered by soul R&B artists leaning into that groove. And today I'm going to play you one of the funkiest versions you'll ever hear of Dolly Parton's Jolene. That's in two songs' time. The first, music by Toro. This track is called Cruel to be Distant.

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1: Today on Under the Covers, we're going to pay tribute to the incredible Dolly Parton, who we lost just a few short weeks ago at the age of

That is Dolly Parton's Jolene, inspired by a red-headed bank teller who was a bit too familiar with Dolly's husband. It was famously written the same day as her other mega hit, I Will Always Love You, which later became the signature song for Whitney Houston. Dolly loved Whitney's version. Throughout her career, Dolly Parton consistently championed black artists and communities via major financial investments, public cosigns, and social advocacy. So it would come as no surprise that she would have been head-bobbing to today's cover that turns up the funk on the already funky Jolene. Gloria Ann Taylor was a soul singer from West Virginia who had a few successes in the 60s and 70s, but never quite made it. She went back to raising a family and reserved her singing only for church on Sundays. But those handful of records became much sought after by collectors of rare groove. In 2015, after years of negotiations, her music was finally re-released by a soul label called Ubiquity, and it finally looked like she was set for a comeback, but sadly died before her career could take off again. On that re-release of her album, Love is a Hurting Thing, was a disco-funk version of Dolly Parton's Jolene. It was the first time many fans got to hear this country got soul cover. So to pay tribute to the late, great Dolly Parton, here's the relatively unknown but extremely funky Gloria Ann Taylor and her version of Jolene.

That's Dolly Parton's Jolene funk style, courtesy of Gloria Ann Taylor. And that song was suggested to me by my pal Lana Gay, a huge Dolly Parton fan who was devastated by Dolly's passing on August 25th. Thanks, Lana, for that funky tribute. I loved it, and I hope you did too. My name's Pete. You're listening to CBC Music. A song now from Sade Awele. This one features Zenith Soul. It's called Tell Me.

That's Carson Gray on CBC Music with a song called Loud Love. My name's Pete Morey. Thanks for hanging out with me. It's Sunday, the 13th of September. If you are a fan of yacht rock or dream pop, I think you're going to love this next artist from Quebec. He goes by the stage name Jonathan Person, and he just released his fifth solo album, Repertoire. Now, the host of C'est Formidable, Florence Cat, introduced me to this artist, and I've been waiting all summer for his new record to drop. Jonathan Person is actually Jonathan Robert, a creative visual artist and video director, which means Jonathan creates his own album artwork and directs his own videos. He's the total package. So here's an on-topic tune from the Montreal artist called Rêve Américain, The American Dream. This is Jonathan Person on CBC Music.

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We fell in.

Club with Blue Wave on CBC Music. My name's Pete. I've been spinning you lots of tunes from upcoming albums from The Fall this morning, and I've got a great new one from Nashville-based singer-songwriter Josh Rouse. He has a new album out on October 23rd called Museums and Women. Now, I'm fully aware that it's still summer. Even though it's September 13th, it is still summer. But this next song from Josh's album might just have you longing for a crystal clear January sky. Here's Josh Rouse on CBC Music. Brooklyn.

From Fort Worth, Texas, that's Leon Bridges, a brand new song from his album Happiness Anytime, which sounds rather nice. The track was called Light the Way. All right, let's stay in Texas for the final song of the show today from a band from Austin. And you're going to have to help me out with the pronunciation because I would pronounce this band Black Pumas, but I believe it is Black Pumas. This is a classic case of I say Puma, you say Puma. I think I should just play the song. Here's Colors on CBC Music. I woke

0: Black Boomers on CBC Music with Colours. My name's Pete Morey. Thanks for hanging out with me this Sunday. Your CBC National News is next.
1: From CBC News, the world this hour, I'm Claude Fay. Canadian boxing legend George Schiavolo has died at the age of 89. He was a five-time Canadian heavyweight champion and a two-time world heavyweight title contender. Schiavolo's career included epic battles with Muhammad Ali in the ring, while he dealt with family tragedy out of it. Ed Kleiman looks back at the career of the man known as Boom Boom.
2: The Canadian heavyweight champion from Toronto, George Schiavolo!
3: It didn't matter whether it was George Foreman, Joe Frazier, or the greatest of them all, Muhammad Ali.
4: Muhammad Ali says he will be the first man to knock George Schiavolo off his feet.
3: No one in 93 professional bouts was ever able to knock out or even knock down George Schiavolo. The son of Croatian immigrants who was born in Toronto's Junction neighborhood, turned pro at 19, eventually getting a title shot against Ali in Toronto's Maple Leaf Gardens in 1966. Outside the ring, he endured extreme grief. Three of his five children died after struggling with heroin addiction, while his wife died by suicide. In his later years, Schiavolo began to suffer from dementia and spent his final years in a long-term care facility. Schiavolo died Saturday on his birthday at the age of 89. Ed Kleiman for CBC News, Toronto.
1: To Indonesia. Emergency crews hauling survivors out of life rafts in the Java Sea today. Indonesian rescuers are searching for more than 100 missing passengers and crew after a ferry overturned overnight. The vessel was traveling between the islands of Java and Borneo. At least 100 people have been brought to safety so far, and six bodies have been recovered. The ferry was carrying more than 200 passengers. People in Ukraine are bracing for what is expected to be another brutal winter of war. Russia has been stepping up its airstrikes, targeting critical infrastructure. Dominic Valaitis reports.
5: Ukraine and Russia have been intensifying aerial attacks. Both deny deliberately targeting civilian infrastructure like power plants, but casualty numbers are rising. Ukrainian officials say Russian airstrikes killed 9 people and injured dozens more across the country this weekend. And with winter approaching, the race is now on to repair the damage to Ukraine's energy network before temperatures

0: triumphant return. Celine Dion back on stage in front of a crowd of approximately 45,000 people in Paris, all singing along. Fans say it was an emotional performance. A diva out to prove her voice still intact. Dion fans there to say that's the case. Celine canceled her tour in March 2020 due to the pandemic, but more performance didn't come after she was diagnosed with stiff person syndrome, a neurological disorder. It causes muscle spasms, including of the vocal cords. That didn't stop the Quebecois, beloved worldwide. Sarah Levitt, CBC News, Paris.
1: And that is your world this hour. 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

Good morning and welcome to Choral Concert, 2 hours of marvelous music for choirs here on CBC Music. I'm your host, Frédérica Petithomme. Glad to have you with me on this first Sunday of an exciting new broadcast season. And what better way to begin than with the simplicity and purity of plain chant? Here are Ars Nova Copenhagen and Sophie Genet.

O Viridissima Virga, O Greenest Branch, a hymn to Mary, written by Hildegard von Bingen. You heard the 12 voices of Ars Nova Copenhagen, led by Sophie Janet. A performance recorded live at the Basilica of St. Justus and Pastor in Barcelona. In the second hour of today's show, I'll play more music from their concert. You'll hear them sing two works by the wonderful American composer Caroline Shaw. I hope you'll stay tuned for that. Until then, I've got a wide range of choral music lined up. You'll hear a highlight from a newly released album from Voces 8 and Ringmasters, a barbershop quartet from Sweden. There'll also be selections from the Alora Singers, the Hamilton Children's Choir, Chanticleer, and the New York Vocal Collective. But first, Kammerchor Voces Palatine, a choral ensemble based in Mannheim, Germany. Here they are with a gentle Alleluia by Swedish composer Frederik Sixten. Yannick Schwenker conducts.

Wow, there's a lot going on in that arrangement by Blake Morgan. His take on Robert Lowry's famous hymn, Shall We Gather at the River. It's the title track from a new album released by Vocisate and the Swedish barbershop quartet, Ringmasters. And what a nice job they did with it. Before that, you heard Frederick Sixton's Alleluia, sung by Kammerchor Voces Palatine. A gentle treatment of that text compared to the more typically exuberant settings. And I am here for it. Well, it's a new broadcast season here on CBC Music, and I want to give you a heads up about a much-loved annual tradition. Today, on In Concert, Paolo Petropaolo will present the National Youth Orchestra of Canada, recorded live earlier this summer at Toronto's Kerner Hall. Music by William Grant Still, Edward Elgar, Richard Strauss, and Canadian composer Liam Ritz. Their conductor is Daniel Bartholomew Poyser, whom you may know as the host of Center Stage here on CBC Music. Always exciting to hear the brilliant young musicians of our National Youth Orchestra doing what they do best. That's coming up today on In Concert, following Choral Concert, right here on CBC Music. But right now, another new album. This one's called Indigo, a live recording released in June by the New York Vocal Collective. They're a pop, jazz, and R&B choir based in Manhattan, and they've got a big following. Their founding director is Ben Brahm, a Grammy Award-winning arranger and producer. And this is his arrangement of a Beatles song that needs no introduction.

Zimfira Polos and the Hamilton Children's Choir with Hymn of Axiom, a song by Vivian Tang, arranged by Robin Sockold. It's all about cyber surveillance and companies like Axiom that collect online marketing data and then sell that information back to retailers. Proof that choral music can tackle

just about any topic. Before the Hamilton Children's Choir, you heard Blackbird, the Beatles classic arranged by Blake Farnan and Ben Bram. An electrifying performance by the New York Vocal Collective, a highlight from their live album, Indigo, released in June. You're listening to Choral Concert on CBC Music and CBC Listen. I'm your host, Frédérica Petitam. At the top of today's show, I played some plain chant by Hildegard von Bingen. And the next music you'll hear has plain chant as its foundation. It's a beautiful motet by Paul Halley. Beati omnes qui timent Dominum. Blessed are all those who fear the Lord. It's the opening line of Psalm 128. I love how Halley weaves the plain chant into the rich textures and gorgeous harmonies of his music. Here's a tremendous performance by the Karamian Singers.

Blessed are those who mourn, for they shall be comforted. Words from the Book of Matthew, set to music by Patrick Hawes, the second movement from his choral suite, The Beatitudes, a heartfelt performance by the Elora Singers with Leslie D'Aff on piano. And before that, a text with a similar pattern taken from Psalm 128. Beati omnes qui timent Dominum. Blessed are all those who fear the Lord and walk in his ways. Paul Halley set it to music, and he led that performance by the Karamian Singers. If you're ever looking for more information about the music you hear on Choral Concert, visit CBC Listen. That's where you'll find our play logs. You can also listen to previous episodes of the show while you're there. I'm Frédérica Petitum, and I'm going to travel back in time now to the 17th century for music by Henri Dumont. He was born in Liège, but eventually found his way to Paris, where he became master of music at the Royal Chapel of Versailles. He was the personal harpsichordist for Queen Marie-Thérèse and wrote and directed sacred music for the court of Louis XIV. Dumont's music paved the way for later and more famous court composers such as Jean-Baptiste Lully, Marc-Antoine Charpentier, and Jean-Philippe.

Philippe Rameau. Their motets were lavish, large-scale, multi-movement compositions, whereas Dumont's were more compact and understated, but equally beautiful, I think. Here's one called O Dulcissima, O most sweet and forever blessed Mother of God. Sébastien Dossé leads the singers and instrumentalists of his fabulous early music collective, Ensemble Correspondance.

Elegant, graceful music, first performed at the Royal Chapel of Versailles in the 17th century. O Dulcissima, O most sweet and forever blessed Mother of God. A motet by Henri Dumont. He was court composer for Louis XIV for 20 years. You heard a terrific performance by Sébastien Dossé and the musicians of Ensemble Correspondance, the early music group he founded in Lyon back in 2009. And they'll be in Canada in early December for two concerts. First, a performance of cantatas by J.S. Bach at Montreal's Bourgie Hall on December 2nd. That's a presentation of the Montreal International Bach Festival. And then on December 4th, they'll be the guests of Early Music Vancouver for a French Baroque Christmas concert. That performance will take place at the Chan Center for the Performing Arts. Catch them if you can. You're listening to Choral Concert on CBC Music and CBC Listen. I'm your host, Frédérica Petitum, and I'll stay in France for the next music you'll hear. A choral chestnut from the pen of Maurice Durufle. Here are the West Coast Mennonite Chamber Choir and Tony Funk.

So calming. The first movement of Creek's Notebook, a collection of Estonian folk melodies gathered by Cyrilis Creek and arranged for choir and strings by Tonu Korvitz. You heard the upper voices of the Choir of Royal Holloway and the Britten Sinfonia, led by Rupert Goff. Before that, Tu Sangre en la Mía, Your Blood in Mine, a love poem by Pablo Neruda, set to music by Sean Kirshner. Craig Heller Johnson directed his choir Consparare and pianist Faith Dubow. And that set began with the West Coast Mennonite Chamber Choir and Maurice Durufle's Ubi Caritas. Still to come this morning on Choral Concert, Ars Nova Copenhagen. I'll take you to the Basilica of Saints Justus and Pastor in Barcelona for their performance of music by Caroline Shaw with Sophie Janin conducting. But right now, a text by St. Francis of Assisi that seems more relevant than ever. Where there is hatred, let me bring love. Where there is darkness, let me bring light. Where there is sadness, let me bring joy. Make me an instrument of peace. Many composers have been drawn to this simple but poignant prayer, including Canada's Kelly Marie Murphy. She said it for upper voices. Here are Electra and Morna Edmondson with Stephen Smith on piano.

beautiful, limpid unison singing by the tenors of Chanticleer, with a couple of Canadian musicians backing them up, viola da gambist Susie Napper and harpsichordist Olivier Fortin. That was Henry Purcell's evening hymn, Now That the Sun Hath Veiled His Light. And before that, St. Francis of Assisi's Prayer for Peace, set to music by Canadian composer Kelly Marie Murphy. You heard Electra and Morna Edmondson with Stephen Smith on piano. Here at Choral Concert, we're always happy to hear from you. Our email address is choralconcert@cbc.ca. Drop us a line if you have questions or comments about the music you've heard. Back to Canada's East Coast now for music by singer-songwriter Alistair McGilvery, famous for his musical depictions of the traditional way of life, songs about Cape Breton coal miners and the fishing communities of Atlantic Canada. Here's one of his most famous songs, arranged by Paul Halley for the Capella Regalis Choir of Men and Boys, Away from the Roll of the Sea.

And this is the wonder that's keeping the stars apart. I Carry Your Heart. Words by E.E. Cummings, music by Taylor Scott Davis. He's composer in residence with Voces 8. And the performance you just heard was by the Voces 8 Foundation Choir and Orchestra, with Barnaby Smith conducting. The title track from their most recent album. And before that, Away from the Roll of the Sea, Alistair McGilvery's timeless tune about finding a safe haven. You heard Paul Halley's choral arrangement, sung by the Capella Regalis Men and Boys Choir from Halifax. Nick Halley led the performance with his father, Paul, on piano, a highlight from their album, Songs of the Sea. You're listening to Choral Concert on CBC Music and CBC Listen. I'm your host, Frédérica Petitam. Come with me now to the Basilica of Saints Justus and Pastor in Barcelona. That's where the 12 singers of Ars Nova Copenhagen took the stage last April for a performance with their chief conductor, Sophie Janet. You'll hear them sing two works by American composer Caroline Shaw, winner of the Pulitzer Prize for Music in 2013. If you're familiar with her music, then you know you're about to hear something innovative and captivating. The centerpiece of their performance is her choral suite, How to Fold the Wind, which they co-commissioned back in 2019. You'll hear that in just a few minutes. But they begin with a more recent work by Caroline Shaw. It's called Companion Planting, based on her own text. The title refers to the gardening practice of growing mutually supportive plants together. Shaw says it's akin to human connection and harmony. Here are Sophie Janet and the singers of Ars Nova Copenhagen.

From the Basilica of Saints Justus and Pastor in Barcelona, you've just heard Companion Planting, a recent work by Caroline Shaw. Based on the practice of growing different plants closely together so they can help each other thrive. Sophie Janin led the 12 singers of Ars Nova Copenhagen. She's been their chief conductor since 2024, the first woman to hold that position. Their concert took place in April, and they continued with another work by Caroline Shaw. It's called How to Fold the Wind. She says it was inspired by origami, the centuries-old Japanese art of folding paper. Her music uses speech, inhaled notes, and wordless melodies. She says she wanted to fold individual voices together into a complex whole. It's really compelling. There are five movements. They're titled In the Beginning, In Creases, Inhale, In Waves, and In Parallel. Here are the 12 singers of Ars Nova Copenhagen with Sophie Janin conducting.

From the fertile mind of Caroline Shaw, you've just heard How to Fold the Wind, a work inspired by the Japanese art of origami. I've got all the time in the world for her ingenious music. Sophie Janet led the 12 voices of Ars Nova Copenhagen. Their performance was recorded in April at the Basilica of Saints Justus and Pastor in Barcelona. Thanks to Spanish Radio and the European Broadcasting Union for sharing that excellent recording with us today. Just a few minutes remaining on Choral Concert this morning. Enough time for a highlight from Chanticleer's latest album. It was released on Friday. It's an exploration of the almost otherworldly sound of the music of Guillaume de Machaut. The centerpiece is his Messe de Notre-Dame, dating from the 1300s, when harmonies didn't always go where you might expect. You can tell the men of Chanticleer love singing it. Here's the Gloria movement. Tim Keeler conducts.

stunning, extraordinary music dating from the 1300s, a movement from Guillaume de Machaut's Messe de Notre-Dame. Tim Keeler led the singers of Chanticleer, the men's choir from San Francisco. Their album was released on Friday. And that brings us to the end of Choral Concert for another week. Remember, if you're looking for more information about the music you've heard, visit CBC Listen. That's where you'll find our playlogs. You can also listen to previous episodes of the show while you're there. If you'd like to be in touch,

Our email address is choralconcert@cbc.ca. We'd love to hear from you. Next week, I'll present a concert given by this year's Ontario Youth Choir, led by Jean-Sébastien Vallée. I hope you'll join me for that. Paolo Pietropaolo is standing by to bring you in concert here on CBC Music. Today, he's got a performance by the National Youth Orchestra of Canada, recorded earlier this summer at Toronto's Kerner Hall. I'm Frédérica Petitum. Thanks for spending part of your Sunday morning with me. Let's do it again at the same time next week.

0: from CBC News, The World This Hour. I'm Claude Fay. Canadian boxing legend George Schivalo has passed away at the age of 89. Schivalo's career included epic battles with Muhammad Ali in the ring, while he dealt with family tragedy out of it. Ed Kleiman looks back on the career of the man known as Boom Boom.
1: The Canadian heavyweight champion from Toronto, George Schivalo!
2: It didn't matter whether it was George Foreman, Joe Frazier, or the greatest of them all, Muhammad Ali.
3: Now, Muhammad Ali says he will be the first man to knock George Schivalo off his feet.
2: No one in 93 professional bouts was ever able to knock out or even knock down George Schivalo. The son of Croatian immigrants who was born in Toronto's Junction neighborhood, turned pro at 19, eventually getting a title shot against Ali in Toronto's Maple Leaf Gardens in 1966. Outside the ring, he endured extreme grief. Three of his five children died after struggling with heroin addiction, while his wife died by suicide. In his later years, Schivalo began to suffer from dementia and spent his final years in a long-term care facility. Schivalo died Saturday on his birthday at the age of 89. Ed Kleiman for CBC News, Toronto.
0: To Indonesia. Emergency crews hauling survivors out of life rafts in the Java Sea today, and more than 100 passengers and crew are missing after a ferry overturned overnight. The vessel was traveling between the island of Java and Borneo. At least 100 people have been brought to safety so far, and six bodies have been recovered. The ferry was carrying more than 200 people. Voters in Sweden are heading to the polls today. Sweden's governing center-right party is hoping to form a new coalition, a coalition that includes a far-right cabinet ministers. The CBC's Julia Chapman reports.
4: Sweden's election has become a referendum on immigration. For the last 4 years, the country has been led by center-right Prime Minister Ulf Kristersson.
5: We see good results in the Swedish economy, good results in fighting crime, good results in decreasing asylum seekers in Sweden.
4: Kristersson came to power thanks to a deal with the far-right Sweden Democrat Party. They weren't part of the government, but this time Kristersson says if he wins, he will appoint some of their members to his cabinet. In the past few years, even the center-left Social Democrat Party has voted for stricter migration policies to broaden its stance. Former Prime Minister Magdalena Andersson is that party's leader.
6: This is a very important election for Sweden.
4: And there has been backlash to certain immigration policies. A push to deport children of asylum seekers when they turned 18 was suspended after an outcry. The result of Sweden's election will be known this evening. Julia Chapman, CBC News, London.
0: And finally, Canadian superstar Celine Dion made her triumphant return to the stage last night in Paris. The CBC's Sarah Levitt was there.
7: By all accounts, it was a triumphant return. Celine Dion back on stage in front of a crowd of approximately 45,000 people in Paris, all singing along. Fans say it was an emotional performance. A diva out to prove her voice still intact. Dion fans there to say that's the case. Celine canceled her tour in March 2020 due to the pandemic, but more performance didn't come after she was diagnosed with stiff person syndrome, a neurological disorder.

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4: Good morning. My name is Paolo Pietropaolo. Welcome to In Concert.

The other day, I went to a rock concert. It doesn't matter which band it was, other than the fact it was a well-known band. A band that has had hits big enough that most people could probably sing or at least hum along to the chorus. Hits big enough that you could sense most people in the crowd were waiting to hear them. And that's the way it is at most rock or pop concerts, isn't it? An artist will play some of their more recent material, songs from their new album, and so on. And they might play one or two hits near the start to amp people up, but then they always reserve their biggest hits for the very end. And then when those familiar opening lines finally burst through the loudspeakers, the crowd goes nuts. The architecture of a rock concert is a bit different from the architecture of a typical classical concert, but the end result is more or less the same. The concert might begin with a lesser-known piece, a brand new composition even, and then probably a concerto, maybe even a really popular one, and then after intermission, the main event, an epic symphony, say, one of the big classics. Satisfying that expectation that every audience has to hear some big melodies they already know and love. Anyway, at this rock concert I went to recently, I was thinking about all this because it was a band I hadn't really listened to in a while, so I didn't know many of their new songs. And I myself was looking forward to the songs that I knew and loved, those older ones, maybe even a surprise favorite from the back catalog. Which ones would they play and when? But as the concert progressed, I noticed something, which is that I was actually really enjoying the new material, and so was everyone around me, even if we didn't know the words. We were all there together, taking it in, and everyone had a smile on their face or stars in their eyes, gazing up at the stage, swaying along with everyone else, even when every note was new. Sometimes I wish classical concerts were more like this. Actually, most of the time I wish that there could be a sense of shared togetherness for new music at a classical concert, instead of the feeling that it's there to be gotten out of the way so we can get to the really familiar classics. Luckily, I do think that's changing. I do think more and more audiences have that same appetite to enjoy something new together. And that's a good sign for a genre that has an enormous back catalog spanning centuries, featuring wonderful music to discover new and old. Like this piece, by one of so many neglected composers. This is music for cello and piano by the cosmopolitan-era French composer Rita Strolle.

Wonderful playing by two fine Canadian musicians, cellist Paul Marlane and pianist Stéphane Lemelin. That is the second movement from the Grande Sonate Dramatique by French composer Rita Stroll. And that's from their new album, Paul Marlane and Stéphane Lemelin. Their new album is called Tenderness and Tragedy. Good morning to you. My name is Paolo Pietropaolo. Great to be with you here on In Concert, here on CBC Music. In Concert, your Sunday classical music home. I'll be here with you for the next 4 hours, sharing stories and great performances from the world of classical music. Some great Canadian talent on that recording. That's one of the things this show is all about, and you can hear heaps and heaps of Canadian talent today on the show. Stéphane Lemelin will be back later on the In Concert Spotlight with violinist Timothy Chui.

for a recital from the Orford Festival outside Montreal. I've also got brand new recordings by two other mega-talented Canadian violinists, Mark Feuer and Jacques Forestier. Two records of the week coming up later on. And as usual, every year, the first Sunday after Labor Day means it's time for an annual tradition here on the show, a concert by one of this country's top orchestras, the National Youth Orchestra of Canada, or the NYOC for short. Now, every year, the membership of the NYOC changes. Older musicians age out, and newbies join the orchestra for the first time. But every year, year in and year out, the NYOC sounds fantastic, as you're about to hear. The NYOC is the ultimate musical summer camp, and a bit later on, I'll tell you all about who's in the orchestra, how it works. But let's get straight into the music and the fabulous sound produced by these young musicians. This year, they've got a new music director, one whose name you might recognize from these airwaves. It's Daniel Bartholomew Poyser, who, in addition to being a very busy conductor, is the host of Center Stage here every Saturday on CBC Music. Daniel will conduct the NYOC in four Tour de Force performances, later the gorgeous suite from Der Rosenkavalier by Richard Strauss, plus a brand new piece by Canadian composer Liam Ritz, as well one of the great cello concertos by Edward Elgar, with soloist Sabina Sandvoss. That's all ahead on this concert from Toronto, the first concert on the NYOC's 2026 summer tour. They'll begin with music by the Black American composer William Grant Still, his Symphony No. 2, subtitled Song of a New Race, the subtitle referring to the fact so many Americans have a mixed race heritage. It's a symphony that celebrates black music, especially the music of that epoch in the 1930s when this piece was composed, jazz and blues and spirituals. Still had lofty goals for his music, not just to give a voice to black Americans in classical music, but also to, quote, raise the vibration and the level of purposeful goals for humanity. He really hoped his music could help tackle racism, racial divisions, and prejudices in the USA. From Kerner Hall in Toronto, here is Daniel Bartholomew Poyser to lead the 90 musicians of the 2026 edition of the National Youth Orchestra of Canada. This is the Symphony No. 2 in G minor, Song of a New Race by William Grant Still.

The National Youth Orchestra of Canada sounding absolutely fantastic under the baton of Daniel Bartholomew Poyser, the Canadian conductor. And a wonderful opportunity here, this symphony by the American composer William Grant Still, his Symphony No. 2 in G minor called Song of a New Race. The subtitle referring to the fact so many Americans have a mixed race heritage, and William Grant Still celebrating the music of Black Americans in this symphony and in much of his music. The composer William Grant Still, wonderful performance by the NYOC under the baton of Daniel Bartholomew Poyser in this concert from Kerner Hall in Toronto. You listen to it on In Concert here on CBC Music. My name is Paolo Pietropaolo. Great to have you with me. This concert was the first concert on the NYOC's annual summer tour. It took place in Toronto on July 18th. The orchestra then performed a few shows in Ontario, in Stratford, Parry Sound, Kingston, and Ottawa. And then they wrapped their tour in Quebec at the Domaine Forgé Festival in Saint-Irénée, east of Quebec City. Next, it's concerto time. Every year, the Canada Council selects two members of the orchestra as winners of the Michael Measures Prize. This year, first prize went to cellist Sabina Sandvoss of Bragg Creek, Alberta, and second prize went to violist Davin Marr of Vancouver. The first prize winner of the Michael Measures Prize always performs a concerto on the summer tour, and next, Sabina Sandvoss will step forward from the ranks to perform the cello concerto in E minor.

Edward Elgar. Sabina is from Bragg Creek, Alberta, and growing up, there was a lot of music around. Her mother's a cellist, and her father's a violinist, a violist, and a luthier. Sabina started studying cello when she was 4, and she says she chose the cello because she wanted to be just like her mom. Her mom went on to teach her for 16 years before Sabina headed off to pursue her studies at the Glenn Gould School at the Royal Conservatory of Music in Toronto. 16 years. Impressive. Her dad was an influence too. I mentioned he's a luthier. That's not just a hobby. He's a well-known luthier, Christopher Sandvoss, and he crafts violins and violas and cellos in his workshop, the Canadian Violin Making Institute, within view of the Rocky Mountains. And the cello that Sabina plays, yeah, her dad made it for her. Her cello has a name. She calls it Griffin, another member of this very musical family. Sabina's got big things ahead of her, I think, and I think you'll agree after you hear her play Here She Is from Kerner Hall in Toronto with Daniel Bartholomew Poyser conducting the NYOC, the Cello Concerto in E Minor by Edward Elgar, starring soloist Sabina Sandvoss.

concertos of all time, the Cello Concerto in E minor by Edward Elgar, the soloist Sabina Sandvoss, Daniel Bartholomew Poyser conducting the National Youth Orchestra of Canada. Sabina Sandvoss is the winner of the Canada Council Michael Measures Prize for this year. The Michael Measures Prize recognizing promising young Canadian classical musicians between the ages of 16 and 24 who are enrolled in the National Youth Orchestra Summer Training Program. First prize is $25,000 plus performance opportunities. There's a second prize as well, $15,000. Sabina won second prize last year. This year, second prize went to violist Davin Marr of Vancouver. The first time a violist has been awarded the Michael Measures Prize. Sabina Sandvoss, two-time winner of the Michael Measures Prize. And here she is with an encore.

Oh, just good, gorgeous playing from cellist Sabina Sandvoss, along with members of the National Youth Orchestra of Canada, conducted by Daniel Bartholomew Poyser. That was El Cante dels Ocells, the Song of the Birds, traditional Catalan number arranged by the great cellist and composer Pau Casals. Sabina Sandvoss, the

First prize winner of the Michael Measures Prize this year. She's pursuing her studies at the Glenn Gould School in Toronto. And she recently performed at the Banff International String Quartet Festival in Banff. Just a hop, skip, and a jump from her hometown of Bragg Creek, Alberta. The young Canadian cellist, Sabina Sandvoss. There's lots more to come on this scintillating performance by the National Youth Orchestra of Canada, including a brand new piece by Canadian composer Liam Ritz and the gorgeous suite from Der Rosenkavalier by Richard Strauss. That's coming up in a few minutes here on CBC Music. Coming up later on the In Concert Spotlight, I've got a recital from one of the most exciting violinists in the country, Timothy Chui, along with pianist Stéphane Lemelin. It's a heck of a program, and it's got not just one, but two Beethoven violin sonatas, his 7th and his 8th. And it's great to hear these pieces back-to-back because they are completely different in mood. The 7th is the tempestuous, impassioned Beethoven you know and love, and the 8th, what you're hearing right now, is like a rollicking country dance in a barn. It takes energy to get through both of these pieces, one after the other. And if anybody's got that energy, it's Timothy Chui. Don't miss his recital coming up on the In Concert Spotlight a bit later on today. Or listen anytime you like at cbc.ca/revival.

You are listening to In Concert on CBC Music. My name is Paolo Pietro Paolo. Great to have you with me. Hope you're having a lovely Sunday so far. This hour on the Symphony Hour, we've got this incredible concert performance by the National Youth Orchestra of Canada. It's the culmination of their five-week tuition-free training program, which took place in Waterloo, Ontario. 90 brilliant young Canadian musicians brought together under the baton of Canadian conductor Daniel Bartholomew Poyser. Now, this year, these 90 musicians came together from 8 provinces, and they were selected from among hundreds of applicants. They ranged from age 16 to age 28, with an average age of 20.7. Now, every year, the NYOC commissions a brand new piece from an emerging Canadian composer. Next, we'll hear that piece. As you hear, the composer is Liam Ritz, originally from Hamilton, Ontario. He's now based in Toronto, where he is affiliate composer with the Toronto Symphony. Liam's new piece is called Pulse, inspired, he says, not only by the idea of pulse as a musical phenomenon, but also as a communal force, the pulse of a group, a place, a moment, something active and shared, yet often intangible. You always have the sense that it's there, even if you can't necessarily see or hear it. Those are the words of composer Liam Ritz. Recorded in concert in Toronto in July, here is the National Youth Orchestra of Canada, conducted by Daniel Bartholomew Poyser. This is the world premiere performance of Pulse by Liam Ritz.

0: You just heard the world premiere performance of a brand new piece by Liam Ritz, the Toronto composer. A piece called Pulse, and definitely full of all kinds of pulse. Brimming over with energy, that composition by Liam Ritz, and an energetic performance by the musicians of the National Youth Orchestra of Canada under the baton of Daniel Bartholomew Poyser. And this performance, which took place at Kerner Hall in Toronto in July. And you're hearing it here on In Concert on CBC Music. You know, the NYOC, the National Youth Orchestra of Canada, is a tremendous learning opportunity for these young musicians. But the benefits go far beyond the 5 weeks that they spend together in Waterloo at their summer camp. Without the NYO, many of Canada's orchestras would be much the poorer. One-third of Canadian professional orchestral musicians are alumni of the NYO. And since 1960, the NYO has helped polish and train about 3,500 young musicians. Every year, the orchestra chooses one of the great big epic pieces for its summer tour, a massive piece that showcases all that young talent, a piece that will give every member of the orchestra a chance to shine, and a piece that shows the full range of sounds that a great orchestra can make, with solos and sectional solos and great big rhythmic tootie sections, bringing the whole band together. And that's the piece we'll hear next. This year, it's the suite from Der Rosenkavalier by Richard Strauss. A gorgeous piece. The orchestra will be conducted by its new music director, whose name and voice you may recognize, Daniel Bartholomew Poyser. You can hear Daniel on his show, Center Stage, every Saturday here on CBC Music. I caught up with Daniel, and I asked him what it was like to conduct this very special concert.
1: What was it like to conduct some of Canada's best young musicians, best up-and-coming musicians, in a concert that is so high profile, so high stakes, so potentially nerve-wracking, and our very first concert of the tour? That was a really intense and beautiful and wonderful experience, kind of a trial by fire. Oftentimes, well, not often, but, you know, we try to have it that a concert that's going to be recorded like that and then broadcast comes a little bit later on the tour. So we know ourselves as an ensemble, because every year the National Youth Orchestra of Canada is a different group of musicians. So it was a big, big deal, and it was a lot of pressure. And I'm so proud of how they played. I'm so proud of how they responded musically. This is a group of young people that are just on fire, and they're just ready to go, and they take on challenges musically, and then they just execute and perform. And it was a joy to lead them through that concert.

0: through the concerto through the new work by Liam Ritz, supporting Sabina Sandvoss, and then bringing the Will and Grant still to Toronto, maybe for one of the first times. It's not often played. And then ending with the Rose and Cavalier Suite, which is one of, for all of us, one of our favorite pieces, one of the most beautiful pieces in the orchestral repertoire. What a night. I will never forget. I will never forget that. It was incredibly powerful. So, yeah. Yeah, what a way to start the tour.
1: That's conductor Daniel Bartholomew Poyser speaking about the particular spark shared by these young musicians. He said they are on fire. I totally agree. Maybe that comes not just from their youth and their talent, but also that sense of camaraderie forged during their 5 weeks of learning together in Waterloo before the concert tour. All right. Here they are, the 90 fine young musicians of the NYOC, the 2026 edition of the orchestra, ready to light up the soaring melodies, the searing harmonies, the breathtaking emotions of the suite from Der Rosenkavalier by Richard Strauss, recorded in concert in Toronto, the NYOC, with conductor Daniel Bartholomew Poyser.

0: They are the National Youth Orchestra of Canada. In this performance from Toronto, it's a tradition for musicians of the orchestra to learn to sing together as well as play together. And their concerts tend to end with a vocal encore.
1: I thought I heard the old man say, "Leave her, Johnny, leave her. It's a long, hard road."

Oh, if you could bottle the energy of these musicians and sell it, it might cure all the world's ills. The National Youth Orchestra of Canada with two numbers there, Zigazon and Leave Her Johnny by Stan Rogers in medley. And here they are with another encore.

the voices of the musicians of the National Youth Orchestra of Canada, united in song under the baton of Daniel Bartholomew Poyser. That was Lead Us Home by Matthew Emery, concluding this concert from Kerner Hall in Toronto. That performance, the culmination of their time together this summer. 90 musicians from 8 provinces. They first spent 5 weeks at the National Youth Orchestra Summer Training Institute in Waterloo, Ontario. They made friendships that grew and blossomed through this shared sense of purpose. Friendships that I'm sure in some cases will last a lifetime. And then they had a 6-city tour beginning with this performance we heard today, which took place in Toronto. Then they went to Stratford, Parry Sound, Kingston, Ottawa, and Saint-Irène, Quebec. And it's a wonderful annual tradition here on In Concert to start the new broadcast season with a concert by the National Youth Orchestra. And really, it is the best possible way to kick off a new season featuring fine young Canadian talent, because that is one of the core things that In Concert is really about. I want to say a big thank you to my CBC Music colleague, producer and recording engineer Paul Hodge, and assistant engineer Ian Terrio, who recorded this performance for you at Kerner Hall in Toronto on July 18th. And thanks also to mixing engineer Doug Doctor. My name is Paolo Pietropaolo. Great to be with you here on CBC Music for a Sunday afternoon. This show is called In Concert. It's your Sunday classical music home. If you've got any comments or questions about anything you've heard, just drop me a line, inconcert@cbc.ca. That's how you can get in touch, inconcert@cbc.ca. Coming up for the rest of the show today, a triumvirate of terrific Canadian violinists. Later on, don't miss a recital by Timothy Chewy from the Orford Festival. He'll perform 2 of Beethoven's violin sonatas. That's coming up on the In Concert Spotlight. And right now, I have 2 In Concert Records of the Week, 1 from a bright young star and 1 from an In Concert Hall of Famer. We'll begin with the Hall of Famer, Mark Feuer, and his new recording devoted to the music of Johann Sebastian Bach.

just evanescent. That's violinist Mark Feuer playing the Gavotte from the Partita No. 3 for solo violin in E major by Johann Sebastian Bach. And he played that on a Canadian violin made by Sybil Rupert, the luthier of Paisley, Ontario. And that's from one of this week's In Concert Records of the Week. I've got two this week. The record of the week is a new release that I think you should know about. And this one by Mark Feuer is simply called Johann Sebastian Bach, Violin Sonatas and Partitas. A very straightforward title for a recording that is on every solo violinist's bucket list. That means these pieces have been recorded hundreds of times by violinists the world over. It's remarkable to realize that each and every one of those recordings is unique in its way, that these pieces Bach created hundreds of years ago can still elicit interpretations that all have their subtle differences. And so, knowing a recording like this is coming out from a violinist as accomplished as Mark Feuer, well, that's tantalizing. He's the caliber of violinist whose particular interpretation you'd want to hear. But Feuer's playing is not the only thing that sets this record apart. Feuer has also recorded each sonata or partita on a different violin, and each violin made by a different Canadian luthier. Feuer encountered many luthiers in his work as the founding artistic director of the Sweetwater Music Festival in Owen Sound, Ontario, a region he says was jokingly referred to as Cremona North, since there were so many luthiers in the area. Feuer met each of the luthiers whose instruments are featured on this recording through his work with the festival, six in all, three women, three men, six violins, all possessing their own unique personality, their own subtle differences. Feuer says it is a new golden age for instrument makers, thanks to new technologies, and that Canada's luthiers are among the finest in the world, and he chose each instrument to match with a particular partita or sonata. So, for example, on the violin partita number 1 in G minor, Feuer plays a violin by luthier David Prentice of Flesherton, Ontario, and he chose it for its full and generous sound to match the theme of this partita, which Feuer says is about birth and growth. Here is the presto from the partita number 1 featuring the playing of Mark Feuer and a violin by David Prentice.

Oh, wonderful warm sound of that violin, made by Canadian luthier David Prentice of Flesherton, Ontario, and played, as usual, so beautifully by Canadian violinist Mark Feuer. That was the presto from the Violin Partita No. 1 in G minor by Johann Sebastian Bach. And that's from Mark Feuer's new record, which is one of this week's In Concert Records of the Week. The record is simply called Johann Sebastian Bach, Violin Sonatas and Partitas. And the special thing about this record is that Feuer plays each sonata or partita on a different violin, a different Canadian-made violin. The album highlights the work of six Canadian luthiers in all. You're tuned to In Concert on CBC Music. My name is Paolo Pietropaolo. Now, normally I just have one record of the week on the show, but this week I have two for you. It just seems right that these two should go together. Two new albums by top Canadian violinists. One, an established In Concert Hall of Famer in Mark Feuer. The other, an up-and-comer, a young violinist everyone is talking about. It's Jacques Forestier of Edmonton, who shared first prize at the Joseph Joachim International Competition in Germany in 2024. From his debut recording, here he is with pianist Boris Kuznetsov and a familiar tune by George Gershwin.

God, just singing with his violin, Jacques Forestier, along with pianist Boris Kuznetsov, with music by George Gershwin from Porgy and Bess. That's It Ain't Necessarily So, and that arrangement by the great violinist Yasha Heifetz. And that's from Forestier's new recording, his debut record. It's one of two In Concert records of the week this week. And this one is called Song and Dance. As I say, it's the debut recording by Jacques Forestier of Edmonton, who has just barely begun his 20s and is making all kinds of noise. And not every 20-year-old violinist is getting a write-up in the Guardian newspaper, for example. The Guardian praises Forestier for his, quote, persuasive rhythmic poise. The paper says that Forestier really makes this record live up to its title, which is Song and Dance. He plays songs like the Gershwin song you just heard, and dance-inspired pieces are also on the record, and he makes them feel like songs and dances. Forestier is an alumnus of the CBC Music Top 30 Under 30 list of up-and-coming Canadian classical musicians. Jacques appeared on the list in 2021 when he was just 16 years old, and at the time he was studying with none other than Itzhak Perlman, and since then he has won big at the Josef Joachim International Competition in Hanover in Germany in 2024. He shared first prize, and he won the Audience Award. Now, a young violinist who has his name being uttered in the same sentences as Itzhak Perlman and Josef Joachim, two all-time greats. And that says a lot about this young violinist. And people are excited about Jacques Forestier. I have heard from a number of folks who wrote in concert at cbc.ca begging to hear more of his playing. They saw him perform, or they heard a recording, and they were so excited by what they saw and heard, they cannot wait to hear more. All of this to say, all of us at CBC Music have been waiting and waiting for this debut recording, and now that it's finally here, well, it sure doesn't disappoint, and I'm thrilled to share it with you today. Once again, here is Jacques Forestier with pianist Boris Kuznetsov. This is the Polonaise Brillante No. 1 in D major by Henryk Wieniawski.

Jacques Forestier of Edmonton, the young violinist, dazzling on his debut recording, along with pianist Boris Kuznetsov. That was the Polonaise Brillante number 1 in D major by Henryk Wieniawski. And that's from, as I say, his debut recording, which is called Song and Dance, and it's one of this week's two In Concert Records of the Week. The other, another Canadian violinist, Mark Feuer, and his new recording of the Bach violin sonatas and partitas. Both records well worth looking up. Jacques Forestier and Mark Feuer. You're listening to In Concert on CBC Music. My name is Paolo Pietropaolo. I hope you are having a lovely weekend. Next, on the In Concert Spotlight, I've got a recital from the Orford Festival just outside Montreal. It features violinist Timothy Chewy and pianist Stéphane Lemelin. And there are two main events on this recital because there are two sonatas by Ludwig van Beethoven. It's like a movie that gets two Oscar nominations in the same leading actor category. That's coming up in just a few minutes. Now, Timothy Chewy has been a regular presence on this show for nearly a decade now. I want to say even more than a decade, maybe. It's wild to think about that. He's only 32. But he surged onto the music scene in his early 20s with a spate of big competition victories, and he's been keeping at it with ceaseless energy ever since. And here is a lightning bolt of that energy right now. This is an emphatic way to start a concert. It's the famous Danse Macabre by Camille Saint-Saëns. Here is violinist Timothy Chewy with pianist Stéphane Lemelin.

violinist Timothy Chui, along with pianist Stefan Lemelin, and mastery on full display from both musicians there in that performance of the Danse Macabre by Camille Saint-Saëns in this performance from the Orford Festival just outside Montreal. You tuned in concert on CBC Music. This hour on the Spotlight, this recital by Timothy Chui and Stefan Lemelin. Now, the fun fact you may know about Timothy Chui is that his brother Nicky is also a magnificent violinist. Now, around the time that Timothy was winning one competition after another, Nicky started getting concertmaster gigs with the Metropolitan Opera Orchestra, the Buffalo Philharmonic, and the Santa Fe Opera Orchestra. They started their careers together in Victoria. They performed together at the Victoria Symphony's annual outdoor concert in the harbor in 2001 in front of 50,000 people. Nicky was 12, Timothy was 7. Quite the start. They still play together frequently, but each of them has forged his own path. Timothy mainly performs as a soloist, and in this recital, you're hearing him with the seasoned Montreal pianist Stefan Lemelin. And you're about to hear them perform two violin sonatas in a row, both by Ludwig van Beethoven. Now, maybe that sounds a bit like I'm asking you to eat two porterhouse steaks in a row, but I promise I'm not. These two sonatas, the 7th and the 8th, are very different experiences. Sonata number 7 is Beethoven in serious mode, and number 8 is a rare appearance of the mythical fun Beethoven, a light and energetic piece. You can look forward to that the way you might look forward to a crème brûlée. But first, here is the passionate, intense Beethoven we all know and love. This is Timothy Chui and Stefan Lemelin performing Beethoven's 7th violin sonata.

favorite key in which to be stormy. C minor, that was the Violinist Sonata number 7 in C minor by Beethoven, performed with verve by violinist Timothy Chewy, along with pianist Stéphane Lemelin in this performance from the Orford Festival in Quebec. You are listening to the In Concert Spotlight here on CBC Music. My name is Paolo, Pietro Paolo. Good to be with you. Next up, Chewy and Lemelin have exactly what I hope you want, which is more Beethoven. Now, this is the very next violin sonata Beethoven wrote, his 8th. And Beethoven thought of this as the 3rd piece in a trilogy. So the sonata you just heard was the 2nd piece in that trilogy. When you look at Beethoven's career from a bird's eye view, it almost looks like he could feel when he was at the end of something. And it feels like that because every time he reaches an ending, like the end of this trilogy of sonatas, or the end of a whole phase of his career, that's when he gets cheerful. He writes a cheerful little trifle. Well, trifle is maybe too dismissive a word. This is Beethoven, after all. And Beethoven was not a trifling sort of person. But this next sonata, it's filled with dance tunes and sunshine. It's as bubbly as Beethoven would ever deign to get. Once again from Orford, here are Timothy Chewy on the violin and pianist Stéphane Lemelin. This is the Violin Sonata No. 8 by Ludwig van Beethoven.

Spirited Fling from Timothy Chewy, the violinist originally from Victoria, B.C. And his partner there in that performance, Montreal pianist Stéphane Lemelin, in this performance from the Orford Festival in Quebec. They just played the violin sonata number 8 in G major by Beethoven, the second of two Beethoven sonatas they played at this recital earlier on, Beethoven's 7th, and there, Beethoven's 8th. Violin sonata in G major. Frothy, bubbly Beethoven. You're listening to In Concert on CBC Music. My name is Paolo, Pietro Paolo. Great to be with you. There's one more piece on this recital, and it's one of the violin all-timers. It's a showpiece that dares audiences to let their attention flag for one single second. It's called Zigeunerweisen, and it's by the Spanish composer Pablo de Sarasate.

Sate was inspired by the fiddling tradition of the Roma people, but it's not totally accurate to say that this piece is based on Romani melodies. The melodic snippets he used here are drawn from Hungarian folk songs, and in one case, a song by a composer who was still alive and well at the time that Sarasate was writing. And Sarasate managed to get away with it after a conciliatory letter from his secretary. But when he recorded the piece a few years later, well, he left that bit out. Here once again, Timothy Chui on the violin, Stefan Lemelin at the piano. This is Zigeunerweisen by Pablo de Sarasate.

fireworks and fingers flying and perhaps strings shredding. Timothy Chui at the violin with one of the great violin showpieces that was Zigeunerweisen by the Spanish violinist and composer Paulo de Sarasate. And you heard on the piano Stéphane Lemelin, who is one of the busiest pianists, surely, in Montreal, a mainstay on the chamber music scene for many, many years. And their performance here taking place together at the

0: Orford Festival just outside Montreal. And surely they are not going to stop there. The audience clamoring for more. And these two fine musicians are definitely going to give the audience exactly what it wants.
1: Méditation de Thaïs de Messinet.

0: No.
1: Oh, such sensitive and soulful playing by violinist Timothy Chui and pianist Stéphane Lemelin in that the beautiful meditation from Thalys by Jules Massenet, wrapping up this performance from Orford, Quebec. Wonderful stuff. Once again, musicians, violinist Timothy Chui, pianist Stéphane Lemelin. A big thank you to my colleagues at Radio-Canada, producer Guylaine Picard, and recording engineer Dominique Baudouin for capturing that beautiful concert performance from Orpheum. You're listening to In Concert on CBC Music. It's time now for the closer. Whenever I can, I like to take a few minutes at the end of the show to play you something I'm excited about that comes from outside the sphere of Western classical music, but that is in some way related to it. And today I've got a stunning new collaboration between Montreal's Constantinople Ensemble and the Dutch group Holland Baroque from their new record, Dialogos, inspired by the peaceful encounter between St. Francis of Assisi and the Sultan Malik al-Kamil more than 800 years ago. This composition is by Turkish-Canadian kanun virtuoso Didem Bashar. It's called Echoes of the Throne Room. Check it out.

What a wonderful new collaboration. Crossroads between East and West there. Montreal's Constantinople Ensemble in collaboration with Holland Baroque, the early music ensemble. That music by Judith Steinbrink of Holland Baroque, and before that a composition by Montreal's Didem Bashar, the canon virtuoso who plays with Constantinople. That's from their new record, Dialogos. And that's all for In Concert today. Don't forget you can listen to In Concert anytime you like by visiting the In Concert On Demand page. 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Have any questions or comments? Drop me a line, inconcert@cbc.ca. That's inconcert@cbc.ca. In Concert is produced by Natasha Aziz, Matthew Parsons, and me. A shout out to associate producer Isaac Page, Sonia Arab, senior producer, and Mark MacArthur, executive producer. My name is Paolo Pietropaolo. Great to be with you today. Hope you enjoyed the show. In Concert comes to you every Sunday from Vancouver by the shores of the Salish Sea. I hope you have a great Sunday night. Take care. Bye for now.

0: From CBC News, The World This Hour, I'm Riley Lachuk. Prime Minister Mark Carney kicks off a much-anticipated investment summit today in Toronto. He's hoping to drum up $1 trillion from international investors. Benjamin Lopez-Steven reports.
1: The most sought-after commodity is trust.
2: That's Finance Minister François-Philippe Champagne hyping up the Prime Minister's investment summit in Toronto and what Canada can provide. Investors will be shown over 150 possible opportunities, including AI projects, high-speed rail, and an oil pipeline.
1: If you want to ensure the growth in your own domestic market, critical minerals and energy will be essential. And therefore, Canada becomes that partner of choice.
2: But there's a problem. The Canada-U.S. trade war and whether investors will bite at Carney's pitch. Jamie Gillies is a political scientist at St. Thomas University in Fredericton. He says Carney's got the right goal, but he's not sure if it's realistic.
3: To catalyze this amount of capital, trillions of dollars, including foreign investment, that will be highly dependent on whether we get a deal with the United States or want one.
2: The summit will run until Tuesday. Benjamin Lopez-Stevens, CBC News, Ottawa.
0: Overseas, search crews are still combing the waters in the Java Sea for missing people after an Indonesian ferry capsized. Caroline Bargut has the details.

0: It's a horrific scene. An overturned ferry can be seen floating in the Indonesian Java Sea. The passenger ship set sail from the East Java city of Surabaya on Saturday. On Sunday, en route to the nearby island of Borneo, it hit bad weather and lost contact. Rescuers have managed to pull more than 100 people from the water, but 129 are still missing and at least six confirmed dead. One of the survivors says there weren't enough life jackets on board, so passengers were forced to fight over them. We were panicked. Some were pinned under tables while others were shoving each other, says Rinto Arahap. Ferries are a key mode of transportation in Indonesia. They are often more affordable and more readily available than air travel. Global Affairs Canada says there are no reports of any Canadian citizens who were on board the capsized ship. Caroline Bargu, CBC News, Vancouver.
1: U.S. President Donald Trump has taken aim at Ukraine, accusing it of driving up fuel costs. He says Ukrainian President Volodymyr Zelensky should stop hitting Russian energy sites.
2: He has to stop knocking out diesel fuel in Russia. Let him go after targets, but not diesel fuel, because he's causing a shortage of diesel fuel. This isn't done by the Middle East. This is done by what's happening with Russia and Ukraine. So we spoke to Mr. Zelensky about it.
1: Kyiv has defended its strikes on energy facilities as critical to hampering Moscow's war economy. And some Iranian Canadians hoping to attend law school are worried they could be blocked because of U.S. policy. The Law School Admission Council, which handles applications in both Canada and the U.S., says it must comply with American sanctions on those with ties to Iran. Michelle Morton reports.
3: Artin Safai has been planning to take the test in November, but was notified this week by the Law School Admission Council that his account has been locked. He says he's been in touch with LSAC to let them know he's a Canadian citizen, but has not heard back yet.
4: If you don't have an LSAT score, it's very difficult to get into a law school in North America.
3: LSAC says in a statement it's restoring services for those who provide documentation showing exemption from the restrictions. Family lawyer Nusha Sami says she was shocked when she heard the news from Safai.
5: Would potentially put at risk their entire legal career.
3: She's been reaching out to multiple law schools in BC asking them to take action. One of those schools is UBC's School of Law. It says it's monitoring the issue closely and is exploring potential solutions. Michelle Morton, CBC News, Vancouver.
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12: 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Je m'appelle Florence K et je suis très heureuse d'être en votre compagnie pour la prochaine heure. This is your Francophone Hour of the Week on CBC Music and CBC Radio. Today, the show is all about artists from French Canada who broke through to English Canada. And to begin with, here is Cœur de Pirate with Cavale on the Run.

That was Cavale, or On the Run by Cœur de Pirate. The song's about an unfinished love. You know, the kind that leaves you with nothing but regrets and that haunting question. But where are you going now? You're listening to C'est Formidable on CBC Music and CBC Radio avec moi, Florence K. Coming up, the first francophone artist to win a Polaris. But right now, this next artist isn't just a Quebecer who conquered English Canada. She went on to conquer the entire world. And you guessed it, the one and only Céline Dion. She's fantastic in English, of course. But when she sings in French, I feel like she takes it to another level, with even more sensitivity and subtlety. Back in the 90s, she released two of the best-selling francophone records of all time, both written and produced by her longtime collaborator, the legendary French songwriter Jean-Jacques Goldman. The first of the two records, Deux, went on to sell more than 15 million copies, and then, in 1998, she released S'il suffisait d'aimer, If Loving Were Enough. From that jewel of a record comes the song On ne change pas, We Don't Change. It's the idea that even though we like to think we can change, deep down, we stay the same. On ne change pas, on met juste les costumes d'autres, et voilà. On ne change pas, on ne cache qu'un instant de soi. We don't change, we just put on the costumes of others, and that's it. We don't change, we only ever hide a moment of ourselves.

that was Le Pyromane, the Pyromaniac, from Carquois. They're an alt-rock band that dominated the Quebec charts through the 2000s and who made a big comeback in 2023. But their story actually goes back even further. The five friends first formed the band in college just to take part in a yearly music contest. They didn't even have a name, and the registration deadline was the next day. So one of them closed his eyes, slipped open a dictionary, and dropped his finger on a random word, Carquois, C-A-R-Q-U-O-I-S. It means quiver in English. And yes, they went all the way to the finals, and the rest is history. In 2010, they won the Polaris Prize and made history as the very first francophones ever to do so. Merci d'être à l'écoute de ces formidables sur les ondes de CBC Music et CBC Radio avec moi, Florence K. Coming up, a feel-good song by one of Quebec's biggest exports. But first, a story about a Quebecer who immigrated here. Rwandan-Canadian R&B singer Corneille lived through a horrific tragedy when he was just a child. The loss of his entire family during the Rwandan genocide. He managed to escape and eventually made his way to Montreal, where music carried him through grief. Eventually, his music opened the doors to international success, with tons of multi-platinum records and even a record deal in English with Motown. For 20 years, he toured and recorded. But now, Corneille wants to focus on writing and speaking to share his story in new ways. And to that end, he's just released a powerful new book called La Mélodie du Pardon, The Melody of Forgiveness. In it, he imagines a conversation with his late father. He reflects on the tragedy that claimed his mother, his brothers, and his sister. But it's also a book about resilience, finding the strength to keep moving forward, to become a husband, a father, and the artist we know today. Here he is now with Parce qu'on vient de loin, because we come from afar.

you recognized her. I think that apart from Céline Dion, Charlotte Cardin is the Quebec artist who's made the biggest mark in English Canada. And now, all over the world. From La Voix, the Quebec version of The Voice, to sweeping the Juno Awards and sellout tours across continents, she's certainly a Quebec success story. What you just heard was her very sexy track, Feel Good, all about being in a cab in the streets of Paris with the object of her desire, completely infatuated and simply feeling good. This is C'est Formidable on CBC Music and CBC Radio, avec moi, Florence K. Coming up, Polaris shortlister Lou-Adrienne Cassidy. But first, let's talk about rock voisine. In the early 90s, it felt like every teen girl was in love with him. And I was one of them. There was full-on rock mania here in Quebec, in France, and even English Canada, too. It all started after the release of his very first single, Hélène. The song tells the story of the end of a summer romance as two young lovers go back home after vacation. But Rock was far from a one-hit wonder. He went on to collect multiple Juno Awards, including Singer of the Year and Most Sold Francophone Album. He's also been named an Officer of the Order of Canada. Today, Rock Voisine still records, still tours, and still sings in both English and French. Here he is now with his classic, Hélène.

that was new Canadian music sweetheart Lou Adrian Cassidy with the song Chanson pour Odile, Song for Odile. The song is dedicated to her boyfriend's daughter and is about the subtle balance of love, responsibility, and holding back. Merci d'être à l'écoute de C'est formidable sur CBC Music et CBC Radio. I'm Florence Ka. Coming up, the first ever francophone song to surpass 1 billion streams. But first,

First, disco. It's not just a thing of the past. It's back and it's trendy. Many artists today are inspired by that famous 70s sound, including singer-songwriter Lisa Leblanc. Her album, Czech Disco, picked up multiple accolades and even made the Polaris Prize shortlist a couple of years ago. But here's the twist. The project actually grew out of the bingo nights she hosted on Facebook during the pandemic. Since the platform wouldn't allow copyrighted background music, Lisa had no choice but to create her own. So she wrote piles of new songs, and before long, those bingo nights had turned into disco nights. Here she is now with Entre toi et moi puis la corde de bois, a very Acadian expression that means just between you and me.

That was the beautiful piano ballad, Je te laisserai des mots, I Will Leave You Words, by 2007 Polaris Prize winner Patrick Watson. He wrote the song 15 years ago for the French film Mères et Filles, Mothers and Daughters, which starred the legendary actress Catherine Deneuve. It experienced a surprising second life recently when the song went viral on TikTok and became the first ever Francophone song to surpass 1 billion streams on Spotify. This is C'est Formidable, avec moi, Florence K, on CBC Music and CBC Radio. Here's another Montreal artist who made history by winning the Polaris Prize 3 years ago, Congolese-Canadian singer-songwriter Pierre Quenders. He dedicated the prize to all the children of the African diaspora who are now in Canada. After the win, Pierre said, "Sometimes you don't know where the road you've taken is leading you. But there's hope, a place to live, to dream, and to be yourself." Here he is now with Religion Désir.

That was 2022 Polaris Prize winner Pierre Quenders with Religion Désir. This is C'est Formidable. Sur les ondes de CBC Music et CBC Radio, I'm Florence Ska. Sam Roberts was born in Montreal's Westmount neighborhood, right at the foot of Mount Royal. Over time, he's become one of Canada's most recognizable rock voices, with Juno Awards and sold-out tours. When the Sam Roberts Band recorded this next song, Shapeshifters, they locked themselves in the studio for days on end. They worked such long hours that they started to feel almost delirious, like they were in a strange, dreamlike state. That intensity gave the song its restless drive and shifting energy that perfectly matches the song's title.

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1: And that's what ends our show today. C'est formidable. Merci d'avoir été avec nous et à la semaine prochaine. Thank you for being with us, and I'll see you next week.
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7: From CBC News, The World This Hour, I'm Riley Lachuk. Prime Minister Mark Carney is set to speak in Toronto later this hour. He's speaking to global business leaders ahead of a two-day Canada Investment Summit, which kicks off tomorrow. Carney wants to bring in $1 trillion in new private capital over the next 5 years, positioning Canada as a safe haven amid rising trade tensions with the United States. He plans to showcase nation-building projects in energy, manufacturing, and artificial intelligence. U.S. President Donald Trump has taken aim at his Ukrainian ally. Speaking at the Irish Open golf tournament, he says strikes on Russian energy plants are driving up fuel prices. Dominic Valaitis reports.
8: Ukraine says Russia's oil refineries are legitimate targets. But with the price of diesel rising at U.S. gas stations amid a global shortage, Donald Trump today called on Ukraine's president, Volodymyr Zelensky, to spare them.
9: Mr. Zelensky has to do one thing. He has to stop knocking out diesel fuel in Russia because he's causing a shortage of diesel fuel. This isn't done by the Middle East. This is done by what's happening with Russia and Ukraine. That's hurting the world. We don't want him to hit diesel fuel.
8: Some will likely disagree with Trump's analysis. The Russia-Ukraine war is solely to blame for a global shortage. In its monthly oil market report released Friday, the International Energy Agency said the conflict in the Middle East, which recently expanded to threaten Saudi Arabia's ability to export oil through the Red Sea, has also affected the world's supply of diesel. Dominic Valaitis for CBC News, Bristol, England.
7: To Ukraine. Ukrainian rescuers pull a woman from a destroyed apartment in a burned-out building in Kramatorsk. Local officials say six people were injured.

0: There were several Russian strikes overnight. One explosive drone damaged a train near Ukraine's Polish border shortly after foreign officials had passed the area. The group was returning from Kyiv and included former British Prime Minister Boris Johnson and ex-CIA Chief David Petraeus. Ukrainian officials say there were no casualties, but claim the train carrying the dignitaries may have been the intended target. In Gaza. An Israeli strike has killed two Palestinians in a vehicle. At least 13 others were wounded in the attack, according to local medical staff. Israel's military says it targeted two Hamas operatives traveling through the western Gaza city, acting in violation of the current ceasefire agreement. A researcher who resigned from leading AI developer Anthropic this week insists many of his former colleagues share his concerns about the future. Speaking to the BBC, Jacob Coxon says the industry itself fears AI could soon threaten the survival of our species.
1: I can speak to the people who work there, and I can say that they are genuinely frightened. They're genuinely concerned about the fate of humanity in the next 2 years when they are planning their lives. They are thinking about the impacts of their work. Like, they're maybe like considering buying land somewhere because they're so scared of the instability as a result of rapid AI progress.
0: Yesterday, Coxon's former boss, Anthropic CEO Dario Amodei, called on other AI firms to slow their pace of advancement to better manage the risks. A study led by researchers in BC have made a discovery about babies born with sickle cell trait. They found many showed signs in blood proteins and gene activity within their first week of life, despite appearing healthy. University of Victoria Associate Professor Jifa Dordanu says more research is needed.
2: Studies or more studies like this would better inform the health system and the practitioners with it to be able to treat and recognize conditions like this and render a quicker treatment.
0: Sickle cell trait is a genetic condition which can lead to long-term complications and episodes of intense pain. The researchers say more in-depth studies could improve monitoring and treatment. And that is your World This Hour. For CBC News, I'm Riley Lejack.
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8: Hi, I'm Aaron Nazareth, and you're listening to Frequencies, a show for the musically curious, where you'll discover grooves and rhythms from every corner of Canada and the world. School's in. Does that sound exciting to you? Does it bring dread? Either way, Frequencies is taking you back to school with stories about learning, dedication, and the humility that comes with being a student for life. Coming up, Anushka Shankar was reluctant to learn the sitar, but her father's lessons were so fun, she caught the fire. A teacher in Poland tells us why he includes a book by a Holocaust survivor in his classes, and the father of the world's best-known Sufi singer recognized her talent and chose to train her rather than his sons. Welcome to the Back to School edition of Frequencies. Six years back, an indigenous community in northern Colombia asked Lido Pimienta to help them restore a building. After visiting the site, Lido and the community decided to turn it into a school where arts education and Wayuu knowledge would be taught. Pimienta's mom is Wayuu, and Lido is a tireless advocate of the community whose traditional ways of life have been wrecked by drought, extreme heat, and chronic water shortages.

cool new track from Lido Pimienta's album Caribenia. The Enya in the title refers to the famous Irish singer Enya. Lido says, the whole point of Caribenia is, what if Enya went to the Caribbean and partied with my black and brown friends? What would happen? Well, if you want to know, check out the album. Not many musicians get the chance to learn from a legend. Rukia Traore did. She was mentored by Malian guitar great Oli Farka Touré. Traore says, I told him I really liked all sorts of music, and he told me not to try and play like other people. He said, you're on your own path now, so just carry on. It'll be your way of playing. Traore's mentor wasn't the only influence on her musical outlook. She spent her childhood traveling across the Middle East, Europe and North Africa as the daughter of a diplomat. She says, one thing I learned listening to all that music and working with other musicians, especially Oli Farka Touré, was the importance of space. Silence and repetition are crucial. Yes, they are. Here's Rukia.

beautiful music by the Malian singer and guitarist Rokia Traore. She says, I learned for pleasure. I couldn't believe that I could have a professional career in music. Salif Keita's dream of being a teacher was crushed at the teacher's college in Mali that he attended. He was born with albinism and

Despite having poor eyesight, he dreamed of becoming a teacher. But he was told he couldn't teach because his appearance might scare the children. Kader says that left him with two choices, become a musician or become a criminal. Fortunately for the world, he chose music. Kader says, music for me is my life, it's my freedom. My music gives me a possibility to talk to people, to tell them what I want and what I feel. Through sheer determination, the person who was once shunned by his village and even his own family has helped make Malayan music popular all over the world. From the singer known as the Golden Voice of Africa,

music by Salif Keita. In 2005, he set up the Salif Keita Global Foundation to raise awareness of albinism. In various parts of Africa, people with albinism are viewed as cursed, have been harassed, tortured, and even murdered. 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We are celebrating a return to school with a playlist featuring self-taught musicians, artists who learn from their parents and from legends.

0: Patience is a virtue. That's something every musician learns, and often the hard way. Sophie Lukacs would be the first to admit that. She's a Canadian choral player who studied with the legendary Toumani Diabaté. Here's Sophie.
1: The first time I met Toumani Diabaté was at a masterclass in Paris. I asked him if he'd teach me my favorite song, Sambuyaya, the version he'd recorded with the great Ali Farka Touré. A few months later, I was to join him in Bamako to keep studying. Somewhere in the excitement, I decided that I, a beginner choral player, would send Toumani, one of the greatest choral players, a variation on Sambuyaya, his own song. What was I thinking? His reply was gentle but clear. Don't rush. Go slow. Learn the foundations, especially before you start composing. I didn't listen. Not at first, anyway. In Bamako, Toumani wasn't always around for lessons, so I studied with other choral players in the compound. But I was impatient with the pace, so in the mornings, I'd sneak across town to study with another choir master. More songs, faster, I thought. Toumani knew, of course. One day, he asked me to play one of the pieces we'd been working on, and I couldn't. I had so many songs in my head that I mixed up the accompaniments. It was the perfect humbling proof of everything he'd been trying to teach me. One thing I remember him telling me has stayed with me since. 10 years of playing the kora is a beginning. It was after Toumani's passing in 2024 that his words came back to me, the same year that my own playing finally felt like it stood on something solid. It was exactly 10 years from the day I had landed in Bamako.

from her debut album, that's Sophie Lukacs with Cite El Faraco. Sophie's musical journey began with classical violin and singing Hungarian folk songs. She learned from her grandmother, who was a Holocaust survivor. Many people assume that Anushka Shankar's legendary dad, Ravi, was the first to nurture his daughter's musical talent. He was not. Her mom, Sukanya,

Shankar taught Anushka how to sing and encouraged her to study the traditional Bharatanatyam dance form. When Anushka was just 9, she began formal sitar studies with her dad. She says, "I never really felt a desire to play the sitar, and when I did, I didn't like it initially. It was a very difficult instrument. My legs would get tired and the strings would cut through my fingers, but my father made it so interesting for me." She says, "Each lesson would be filled with anecdotes, creating pictures in my mind, and slowly I began to like it a lot." Here's Anushka with Fathers.

gorgeous. Fathers by Anushka Shankar. She says, for my dad, it never reached a point where he felt he had learned it all. As a child, sitting with him as a student sits with a master, I have learned that the journey never ends. No, it does not. Frequencies is taking you back to school today. I'm Errol Nazareth, and you're listening to CBC Music. Now, to music by one of the greatest female Sufi singers in history. Sufi music has traditionally been dominated by men, but Abida Parveen's father helped change that. He decided that Abida, rather than his two sons, would inherit the family's long tradition of singing Sufi music, and so he began training her. To this day, Abida praises her father for giving her what she calls the gift of praising God through song. Here's one of her biggest songs.

0: So, how does Abida Parveen feel about being one of the few women in the world performing Sufi music? She says, the concept of being a man or a woman doesn't cross my mind. I'm neither on stage. I'm a vehicle for passion. Wow, beautifully put. 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The show is available on demand on the CBC Listen app. In 1942, when Jewish people were being rounded up in Poland, 12-year-old Molly Applebaum and her cousin Helen went underground. Literally. They fled to a nearby farm and hid in a cramped wooden box under a barn for nearly 2 years. Her only companions were her cousin and the diary she kept. Molly's diary was eventually published as a book titled Buried Words, The Diary of Molly Applebaum. It inspired several songs in an album that Pyodora Tango Ensemble released a few years back. When the group toured Poland, they played Dąbrowa, the town that Applebaum had fled. And it was there that they met Jerzy Stelmach. He's a teacher who uses Applebaum's book in his classes. Here he is telling us why.
1: Well, there are many lessons one can derive from it. The biggest one, never surrender to evil. Because if human empathy is dead, a culture is close to barbarism.

Fayadora Tango Ensemble with Sabina's Letter, Some of Us Must Survive. That song is based on a letter that a teenage girl named Sabina Goldman wrote to Molly Applebaum in Poland in 1942. Molly hoped they could escape the Nazis together, but Sabina was murdered a week after mailing that letter. Class is in session for many of us, and we are going back to school with a playlist that we hope you find inspiring. I'm Errol Nazareth. You're listening to Frequencies on CBC Music, CBC Radio, and Sirius XM. If you were in a boat and the motor suddenly stopped, what would you do? Well, I can't swim to save my life, so I'd be really panicking, or pretending not to panic. Roberto Menescal played it cool. The bossa nova legend started playing his guitar and making up a tune. By the time another boat rescued him and his friends, Menescal had created the main parts of a song that became a bossa nova classic. That song is Urbarquinho. A few years before that happy accident, Menescal opened a guitar school in Rio. I really like his creative philosophy. He says, "I've always had this idea that in music, you should be like in the water, where you are almost losing your footing and balance. That is where something magical happens. If it's too chaotic, it's not good either. But if it's too safe, you're not going to create something truly special." Here's Menescal's classic, Urbarquinho, covered by another Brazilian icon, João Gilberto.

Love Me Some Bossa. João Gilberto with his version of O Barquinho, which translates to Little Boat. Celine is a Thai-Canadian drummer who once attended a camp in the States led by Jojo Maya. He's a world-class drummer. She found herself confronting a feeling many women musicians know well, the pressure to outperform their male counterparts. Celine says she often felt that she had to prove herself by playing louder, doing more, or showing off. But Maya reminded her that she was already a great drummer. In fact, he told her that her backbeat was the best in the entire camp. Celine says technical skill isn't the only thing that sets a musician apart. It's the confidence they bring to their instrument. Here's a piece from one of our favorite records of last year.

0: killer groove. Selin with Si Chonpu. She calls it a tribute to Thailand's fight for democracy. Jason Wilson has played with and learned from reggae royalty. He's a reggae musician, professor and author who's worked with Carl Harvey of Toots and the Maytals, UB40 and Ernest Ranglin. Wilson was also close friends with Jackie Mittoo, who was a foundational figure in Jamaican reggae. Here's Jason telling us about the biggest lesson that he learned from the keyboard king.
1: Jackie Mittoo took me under his wing in the last couple of years of his life, and certainly I think he saw me as a champion of the same sort of aesthetic that privileged the keyboard in reggae music. You know, it wasn't just a rhythm instrument, it could be a lead instrument too. That was something that attracted me to him in the first place, but Jackie actually made me a better keyboard player within about 30 seconds of seeing me play for the first time. It was at Carl Harvey, band leader to Toots and the Maytals. It was at his studio in North Toronto. And I was ready. I knew Jackie was going to walk in the door any second. So we had the track rolling and my arms were flailing about. I was going to impress Jackie Mittoo. He was going to come in and say, wow, this guy's great. Well, he came in and he saw me wildly flailing away. And he came behind me and he grabbed my elbows as I was playing. And he brought them into my chest. And then this amazing thing happened. Suddenly, I wasn't making as many mistakes as I had been. And that moment was the beginning.

Ready to be Loved by Jason Wilson and Carl Harvey. 8 years back, Jason earned a PhD in history based on a dissertation about reggae music in Canada. He turned that article into an award-winning book titled King Alpha's Song in a Strange Land, The Roots and Routes of Canadian Reggae. It's a brand new school year. Here's to new friends, new adventures, and a whole lot of new music. Frequencies is the name of the show. I'm your host, Errol Nazareth. Sometimes living close to other people really does pay off. Just ask world-famous pip-hop player Wu Man. She grew up in a courtyard community in China where several families shared the same space, including washing facilities. Wu Man says, "We used to chat while we washed clothes. One day, that ordinary routine changed the course of her life. A friend of her father heard her singing as she did the laundry. He was so impressed by what he heard that he immediately offered to teach her to play a musical instrument." Wu says her dad decided that she should play the pipa because, in her words, a girl that held the pipa is very elegant. After studying the instrument for a couple of years, her parents urged her to study at Beijing's prestigious Central Conservatory of Music. But there were only 8 spots available, and she had to compete for one of them.

wild track, White Snow in a Sunny Spring by Wu Man. She's collaborated with Yo-Yo Ma, Kronos Quartet, Philip Glass, and Zaki Hussain. Yo-Yo Ma once said, "The pipa and Wu Man are synonymous. She's gone from something that's exotic to absolutely accepted. The repertoire was very small, but she's expanded it by several hundred thousand percent." And it's time for one more tune on our back-to-school episode of Frequencies, and it's by Arnab Chakrabarty. He plays the sarod, one of the hardest instruments to master. Check this out. He started playing it when he was just 7. And did we mention that he began studying the tabla when he was just 4? Crazy. Chakrabarty has spent the past 35 years studying with 3 of India's greatest sarod players. That's dedication, kids. He says, "The most important thing I've learned in the course of my training is that music is always in the moment. It is best brewed on the spot, however composed the content." The sarod wizard says, "That sense of living in the moment is what makes a creative musician instantly recognizable."

0: beautiful piece by Arnab Chakrabarty, who is mesmerizing in concert. On the track we're hearing, Arnab is playing a sarod made by a legendary Indian instrument maker. It was his first ever sarod. And that piece brings us to the end of our Back to School show. Frequencies is produced by Ruben Mann, JJ Labort, and me, Errol Nazareth. You can find our playlist on CBC Music. And you can listen to past shows on the CBC Listen app. Come through next week, please, for another hour of music and stories from here, there, and everywhere. Stay curious.
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4: From CBC News, The World This Hour, I'm Riley Lachuk. Prime Minister Mark Carney is speaking in Toronto, kicking off a much-anticipated investment summit. He's hoping to drum up $1 trillion from international investors. Benjamin Lopez-Steven reports.
5: The most sought-after commodity is trust.
6: That's Finance Minister François-Philippe Champagne hyping up the Prime Minister's investment summit in Toronto and what Canada can provide. Investors will be shown over 150 possible opportunities, including AI projects, high-speed rail, and an oil pipeline.
5: If you want to ensure the growth in your own domestic market, critical minerals and energy will be essential. And therefore, Canada becomes that partner of choice.
6: But there's a problem. The Canada-U.S. trade war and whether investors will bite at Carney's pitch. Jamie Gillies is a political scientist at St. Thomas University in Fredericton. He says Carney's got the right goal, but he's not sure if it's realistic.
7: To catalyze this amount of capital, trillions of dollars, including foreign investment, that will be highly dependent on whether we get a deal with the United States or want one.
6: The summit will run until Tuesday. Benjamin Lopez-Steven, CBC News, Ottawa.
4: Now, after speaking at the summit, Carney is shifting gears from global finance to Hollywood glamour. He's set to hit the red carpet for the Toronto International Film Festival's Tribute Awards Gala tonight. Penelope Cruz, Helen Mirren, and Canadian actor Seth Rogen are among those being honored at the event. U.S. President Donald Trump made a surprise announcement at the Irish Open. He says Irish golfer Shane Lowry made a request.
8: Could you possibly take the tariffs off of Irish whiskey? Yeah. And I said, on behalf of the United States of America, I am going to take the tariffs off of
4: Irish whiskey currently faces a 10% tariff imposed by Trump on imports from the European Union. Earlier this year, he agreed to lift U.S. levies targeting U.S. or U.K. alcohol, rather, including whiskey distilled in Northern Ireland. Trump's ban on Canadian alcohol imports takes effect September 29th. AI researchers are increasingly warning about the threat their technology poses to humanity's future. Now, industry leaders are calling for a collective slowdown, but not a freeze. Linda Ward explains.
9: U.S. President Donald Trump says he's not slowing down his country's AI.

0: AI race, dismissing concerns this week by two Anthropic researchers that AI is progressing too quickly and could lead to human extinction.
1: But I think you have a lot of negative forces that are bringing it up that shouldn't be bringing it up, and they're bringing up things that won't happen. But whoever wins with AI wins.
0: Jacob Coxon resigned from Anthropic over the concerns, today telling the BBC AI companies are worried too.
2: So it's not at all an exaggeration to say that the people who are involved with both founding these companies and building the tech believe there is a possibility of human extinction.
0: Anthropic CEO Dario Amodei says his company is committing to third-party oversight and more international cooperation on social media. XAI's Elon Musk and OpenAI's Sam Altman appeared to agree, an unlikely pact to slow but not halt AI's advancement. Linda Ward, CBC News, Toronto.
3: Some Iranian Canadians say they are being blocked from applying to law school. This comes after the U.S. suspended several general licenses as part of sanctions against Iran. They include services offered by the Law School Admission Council, which handles applications in the U.S. and Canada. BC Law School hopeful Artin Safai says he was notified this week that his account was locked.
4: There's a lot of mental stress anyway, and I think this adds a tremendous amount of stress and mental strain on students. Honestly, I feel like this is an extra hurdle, not just for me, but for Iranians, Canadians, Americans generally.
3: In a statement, LSAC says it is restoring services for those who provide documentation showing exemption from the restrictions. And that is your World This Hour. For CBC News, I'm Riley Lechuk.
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6: 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People won't come. And it put a huge fire under my butt to prove them wrong.
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14: 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I'm JJ Laborde. 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
14: This was your number one song from last week.

There you go. That is Phoebe Bridgers with her number one hit song called Lost Boys. Can she hang on to that top spot of the CBC Music Top 20 for a second time? Yeah. I mean, anything could happen, but you will need to hang out with me until the end of the hour to find out exactly what. I'm your guest host this week, JJ Laborde, in for Grant Lawrence. And over the course of the next hour, you're going to hear four debut songs enter your countdown. You will also hear which song is the highest jumper on the chart and which song received the most online votes this past week. So here's how your top 20 comes together. This heavily involves math, which is why they never invite me to these meetings. They keep track of your Canadian streaming numbers and radio spins every week and then count up all your votes that come into cbcmusic.ca/top20vote. It's important that you vote. That helps us figure out the order of the songs you're about to hear. Incidentally, you can also hear all this new music on Mornings Drive and After Dark on CBC Music. All right, let's get into it with a new single from Vancouver rocker Finn Wolfhard, who you probably know better as Mike Wheeler from Stranger Things. And now that show is wrapped up, Finn has been focused on smaller indie films and his

just heard Don't Sleep, and it enters your countdown at number 19. Yeah, that'll keep you awake for sure. And if you want to help either of those songs by DJ SB or Finn Wolfhard to climb up this chart, yeah, you can do so by voting for them right now at cbcmusic.ca/top20vote. That's cbcmusic.ca/top20vote. I'm JJ Laborde, sitting in for Grant Lawrence this week. Thanks for having me on. Up next, it's our third debut, and it comes courtesy of Toronto singer-songwriter Julian Taylor, whom you can catch all across Ontario over the next several weeks in places like Sunridge on the 19th of September, Creemore on October 3rd, and Waterford on October 25th. So Julian just released a new album this year, but this next song is a Lucy. It's a standalone track separate from the actual album, and it features his UK touring band. Julian Taylor's new single also received the most online votes this past week, so thanks for that. Let's check it out now. Entering your countdown at number 18, this is Drive from Julian Taylor, right here on your CBC Music Top 20.

Ooh, that is a bop. Hope that one got you moving. That is our second debut this week, and it's courtesy of Toronto rapper DJ SB. You

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1: Number 17.

0: Isn't that a cool vibe? That is our fourth and final debut this week, courtesy of Canadian country music star Orville Peck. Look for Orville Peck's new studio album entitled Mule on September 18th via Warner Music. You just heard his new single called Too Little, Too Late, and it enters your countdown at number 17. Now, if you're so inclined, you can go over there to cbcmusic.ca/top20vote and get your vote on right now. Orville Peck is currently on his Man Turned Mule tour. And good news, he will be performing live in Toronto on November 17th at History, as well as Ottawa on November 18th at the Hard Rock, and November 19th in Montreal at the MTELUS Concert Hall. I will presume that West Coast dates will be announced for spring-summer. We shall keep our fingers crossed and hope that Orville, who lived in Vancouver for much of his life, is listening to the show right now. Orville, come on through, man. We'd love to see you. I'm your guest host, JJ Laborde, and I just glanced over at the clock and remembered that we have 20 songs to feature in an hour, and it's never enough time to bang them all out in their entirety. So here is a quick spin through tunes coming in at number 16 to 14.
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1: I'm JJ Laborde. Still to come, number one. Will Phoebe Bridgers be able to hang on?

on to that number one spot with her hit Lost Boys? Or will Somber slide on in? Or how about rising star Magi Merlin? They are all near the top, so you will need to stick around with me until the end of the hour to find out who takes the number one position this week. Now, up next, it's your latest from Young Friend out of Vancouver. The up-and-coming musician will release his sophomore album on November 6th via Network Music entitled New Entertainment. And if you're in Vancouver, you can catch Young Friend performing live November 4th at the Hollywood Theater. Get your tickets now. And to get you ready, let's lay our ears on the new single from Young Friend. It's called Miracle. And this week, it climbs up three spots to cast some magic on the 13th position. Right here on your CBC Music Top 20.

I'm all about that one. Climbing five big spots. That is the latest from Leon Bridges with Light the Way. And it lands at number 12 on this week's CBC Music Top 20. You could look for Leon's new album to drop September 25th, entitled Happiness Anytime. I'm J.J. Laborde. 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Our email address is top20@cbc.ca. It's time for a look at a listener email. This one's from Kirk in Victoria, B.C., who says, "Hey, Grant, I always look forward to listening to you on the CBC Music Top 20. You always keep me up to date on what's happening with music, which is so hard to keep up with so much having to sift through on streaming platforms. I appreciate you and your team doing the heavy lifting and then laying down only the best music. Saves me time and energy. Also, the CBC Music Top 20 airs during the last hour of my shift here at the factory. So not only am I counting down the biggest tunes, I'm counting down the minutes to quitting time. Thank you and your team at CBC Music." So nice. That's Kirk from Victoria. Up next, it's the latest from British singer Sienna Spyro. You can catch Sienna performing live this autumn on October 23rd in Montreal, October 25th in Toronto, and two nights in Vancouver, November 4th and 5th at the Vogue Theatre. To get you ready, let's get into Sienna's new single. It's called He's Not My Baby, I'm His. It jumps a big four spots to the number 11 position right here on your CBC Music.

0: That is new music from Vancouver, Sade Awele. It's called Tell Me, and it climbs two spots to crack your top 10 at number 10. Now, Sade is originally from Lagos, Nigeria, and she is returning there for a performance in October, which must be so thrilling for her and her fans. Have a great time, Sade. And I should mention that that gorgeous song also features Toronto's Zen Soul on vocals. I'm JJ, and while I'm not one to worry, I do have concerns about getting to all these songs before the hour is up. So let's plow ahead and take a quick spin through tunes coming in at number 9 to 6.
1: Counting down. I'm just
0: trying to... Get Away From Me, I Think I'll Love You Soon from Julia Jacklin climbs five spots to take...

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1: I'm JJ Laborde in Toronto. Our polls are open now, so you can have your say on which of these songs moves up the chart by casting your vote over at cbcmusic.ca/top20vote. Now, let's get into your top five this week, starting with Lisa LeBlanc. The musician out of New Brunswick returns with a fresh new single called Whole Lot of Talking, and it is a whole lot of fun. The video features Muppets, which, come on, is always a good thing. It jumps up three spots to crack the top five at number five, right here on your CBC Music Top 20.

That is the latest from Magi Merlin. It's called Whip, and it slides up 3 spots this week to take the number 4 position. You can catch Magi Merlin in Montreal on September 17th and in Toronto on October 14th before she takes her show overseas. I'm JJ Laborde in Toronto, filling in for Grant Lawrence. Thanks so much for having me on and for sticking around. Now, let's get into the top 3 this week, starting with the highest jumper on the chart, and I'm talking about Somber. Canada, I hope you're ready. Vancouver, September 29th at the Rogers Arena. Toronto, November 16th at Scotiabank Arena, with Quebec City this weekend, and then later at the SOMO Fest in PEI. Jumping up a huge 6

That is Somber with My Body Isn't Ready. This week, it's number 3. I'm JJ Laborde. Up next, look out. It looks like we will indeed have a brand new number 1 song this week because Phoebe Bridgers has been nudged out of that top spot. But who could do that? We will find out in a few short minutes. But first, you can catch Phoebe October 1st and 2nd in Toronto. This is our former reigning champ, Phoebe Bridgers with Lost Boys. It's number 2 this week.

0: All right, we counted Canadian streaming numbers and radio spins along with all your votes. And now, taking the top spot this week, it's Madonna. And I will be honest, I did not see that coming. Left field, man. But I am happy to see that it has. It's been at least 18 years since Madge has been up the chart. And now the Queen of Pop returns to her rightful place. Confessions 2 is the title of Madonna's 15th studio album, and that is where you'll find our brand new number one song this week. Madonna is joined by Sabrina Carpenter on Bring Your Love, and it's your new number one song right here on the CBC Music Top 20.
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0: 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This week's show was produced by Marianne Carosi. I'm JJ Labor. Meet you next week at the top.
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8: From CBC News, The World This Hour, I'm Riley Lechuk. We begin in Toronto.
9: The world's largest investors, managing over $120 trillion of assets, will come to peer into our shop window.
8: Prime Minister Mark Carney speaking ahead of the inaugural Canada Investment Summit. The two-day event runs until Tuesday. Carney is pitching this country as a stable place to do business for investors from around the world. It comes as Canada's trade war with the United States continues to deepen.
9: We have what the world wants. The energy, the resources, the talent, the technology, the capital. And our greatest strength is something that can't be found on any balance sheet. Trust.
8: Ottawa is aiming to secure $1 trillion in foreign investment toward projects like resource extraction, manufacturing, and AI development. This week, Carney is expected to continue that conversation overseas when he visits Europe to meet with British and EU officials. To Ukraine. Ukrainian rescuers pull a woman from a destroyed apartment in a burned-out building in Kramatorsk. Local officials say six people were injured. There were several Russian strikes overnight. One explosive drone damaged a train near Ukraine's Polish border shortly after foreign officials had passed the area. The group was returning from Kyiv and included former British Prime Minister Boris Johnson and ex-CIA chief David Petraeus. Ukrainian officials say there were no casualties, but claim the train carrying the dignitaries may have been the intended target. Search crews are still combing waters in the Java Sea for missing people after an Indonesian ferry capsized. Witnesses say the vessel was unprepared for disaster. Caroline Bargoud has the details.
10: It's a horrific scene. An overturned ferry can be seen floating in the Indonesian Java Sea. The passenger ship set sail from the East Java city of Surabaya on Saturday. On Sunday, en route to the nearby island of Borneo, it hit bad weather and lost contact. Rescuers have managed to pull more than 100 people from the water, but 129 are still missing and at least six confirmed dead. One of the survivors says there weren't enough life jackets on board, so passengers were forced to fight over them. We were panicked. Some were pinned under tables while others were shoving each other, says Rinto Arahap. Ferries are a key mode of transportation in Indonesia. They are often more affordable and more readily available than air travel. Global Affairs Canada says there are no reports of any Canadian citizens who were on board the capsized ship. Caroline Bargoot, CBC News, Vancouver.
8: Boxing fans from coast to coast are paying tribute to George Chavallo. The Canadian heavyweight champ won 73 of 93 fights over his two-decade-long career. Most notably, he battled Muhammad Ali for the title at Toronto's Maple Leaf Gardens in 1966 and never lost his footing. The CBC's Philip Lee Shannock looks back.
11: Muhammad Ali.

0: defends his title against George Schiavallo of Toronto.
1: Mitch Schiavallo remembers being there at Maple Leaf Gardens. He was 6 years old. His dad would lose by unanimous decision, but Ali would describe him as the toughest fighter he had ever faced.
2: That fight used to irritate my father a lot because people would only, you went 15 rounds with Muhammad Ali. And George would always respond, no, he went 15 rounds with me.
1: Schiavallo would go on to win 73 of the 93 fights he faced in his two-decade-long career, 64 of them by knockout. Boxing analyst Russ Anber says Schiavallo popularized the sport in Canada and was known internationally.
3: He became kind of the brand of what Canadian boxing is. You know, he was tough. He'd be there. He came to fight. And that's what he epitomized in the sport.
1: But Anber says it was his anti-drug message that should also be remembered. He died on Saturday, his 89th birthday. Phil Tichenok, CBC News, Toronto.
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I'm Odario Williams. This is The 10 on CBC Music, a weekly summer show dedicated to discussing each of the 10 albums on this year's Polaris Music Prize shortlist. Exciting stuff. Well, the Polaris Music Prize, it's an annual music award given to the best full-length Canadian album based on artistic merit, regardless of genre or record sales. 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Well, today we're talking about Amarro. It's the album by BB Club. We're going to discuss this album in depth, but first, let's hear the first track off the record. Here's Infinité.

0: That was Infinite from BB Club's 2026 Polaris shortlisted album, Amaro. I'm Odario Williams. This is The 10 on CBC Music. Now, The 10, it's a weekly album listening party. I emphasize the word party. dedicating an hour to talking about each of the albums shortlisted for this year's Polaris Music Prize. On each episode, I'll be joined by music journalists, Polaris jurors, and fellow CBC Music hosts to talk about why these albums are so special and why they made it to the list. This week, I'm joined by La Presse journalist and podcaster Dominique Tardif. Welcome back, my friend.
1: Thanks for having me, Odario.
0: Absolutely. And Katrine Poganat, host of L'Effet Poganat on EC Music. Thank you again for coming back, Katrine.
2: Hello, Dario.
0: We're talking about one of our favorite bands again.
2: Yes. BB Club for the second time.
0: It's amazing.
2: It is. I was at this microphone last year to talk about Feu de Garde, the previous album of BB Club. And then they did it again. Oops, they did it again. Yeah.
0: I'm not surprised. No. Are you surprised?
2: No, not at all. Because BB Club is one of those bands that evolve. Every album, they're getting bigger, they're more powerful, more complex, profound. This year with Amaro, it's really getting there. BB Club have now an international career, very interesting international career. Right. They're touring in America, in Europe. They have great reviews in music magazines all over the world, like the BBC, right. Télérama, Les Inrecuptibles in France. They love them. It's a band with two very, very good musicians. Adèle Trottier-Rivard, who is the daughter of the famous, very famous singer of Beau Dommage, Michel Rivard, and the radio host Marie-Christine Trottier. So she grew up in a very creative family. And the guitarist and composer, also member of Plants and Animals, Nicolas Basque. So right. It's a couple in life, couple in music. So they are in love and they are very good while playing together.
0: So Dominique, let's give the listeners a taste of what this record actually is about. We heard the first song. Can you expand a little bit about what kind of music they make and why it has caught the attention of the Polaris jurors again?
1: Yeah, I can maybe start by saying that I really understood what BB Club was trying to achieve when I saw them live. They're just the two of them on stage, but they're making a whole lot of noise, and the punk element of what they're doing is way more clearer when they're on stage. Nicolas Basque, he's almost violent with his guitar, and right. Adèle, she's got this magnetic aura. You can't take your eyes off her. She's so intensely in the moment. So for me, they feel like if the band, you know, the band Suicide, the cult New York band, mm-hmm. yeah. BB Club, they feel like if Suicide was more into self-care than into the social and personal consequences of insanity. Like all this to say that this part of what they've always been doing on stage, the physical element of what they're doing on stage, is way more easy to hear on this new, on this third album. And they say they have been saying that they were inspired by electronic body music. Mm-hmm. It's a term coined by Ralf Hütter from the German band Kraftwerk in the late 70s. He was using that term to describe a mix of industrial, dance, and synthy music. So it's a cool thing to put in a press release, and it's a cool thing to mention on the radio, like I just did.
0: That's very cool. I would imagine you blew a few minds out there who are listening.
1: I sure hope so, man.
0: Okay, thank you for that. I needed to hear that myself. Well, let's listen to some more music. This is the title track called Amaro.

0: You just heard BB Club with Le Chateau off their album Amaro, shortlisted for this year's Polaris Music Prize. I can't help but wonder if that song is in any way dedicated to the old clothing store Le Chateau. Does anyone have an answer for me?
1: Well, I don't think so, but it would be nice. I would love it. Le Chateau was so popular in the 90s. I was wearing Le Chateau all the time. It was so popular in Montreal. That would be nice. It would be a great, great, great song.
0: I'm Odario Williams. You're listening to The 10 on CBC Music and SiriusXM. Today, we're taking a deep dive into BB Club's album, and here to talk about it are Catherine Poganat, host at EC Music, and Dominique Tardif, a culture writer based in Montreal. Okay, before we continue on, let's chat a little bit about Polaris itself. As I mentioned earlier, it honors the year's most artistically significant album via a jury of 200 plus members. Now, the 10 shortlisted albums, I'll give them to you in alphabetical order. Check them out. You've got Angine de Poitrine with Volume 2, Aquaculture with 1783, Begonia's Fantasy Life, Beverly Glenn Copeland and Elizabeth Copeland with Laughter in Summer. Of course, we've got BB Club with Amaro, Charlotte Cornfield with Hurts Like Hell, Les Louanges with Alouette, Peaches with No Lubes So Rude, Rochelle Jordan with Through the Wall, and last but not least, Tanya Tagak with Sapuchiyi. All right, let's get back to the album at hand, Amaro by BB Club. Now, Katrine.
1: Yes.
0: You joined us last year, as we were saying earlier on the show, to discuss their album, Fou de God. Well, how do you think this album compares to that one, if we're allowed to compare?
1: Well, we are allowed because it is the logical album after Feu de Garde, Amaro, but it is like a few steps further. It's like at the top of the hill. I like the image that was written, I think, in Exclaim. This album is less BB and more club. We are like stepping out of the living room and stepping into a nightclub, really. We are dancing the grief away. We are dancing like the bad things, the darkness away. It's really a way of diving into the pain and make it a very big party. So it's quite something. It's an album of contrast, of course. A third album that is exploring the thin line between life and death. And there's a lot of synths. They are getting gothic this time. Like even they sound like thunderstorms sometimes, like thunder. So it's a dance floor, but a dance floor for witchy, gothic people. So it's a very weird party. It's a very, very BB club.
0: Ooh, I like that. I like that. Well, okay, Dominique, can you tell us what's behind the shift in this tone that we're talking about and the perspective that we're hearing?
2: Yeah, so as Catherine alluded to, this is an album in part about grief. It was written in the aftermath of the death of the child of some of their friends. So it's a really horrible thing that happened. That's what they told me when I interviewed them when the album came out. But it's also, in a larger way, an album made under the shadow of all the horrible things that are happening all over the world right now. We spoke at length during our interview of what's happening over in Palestine. So even if it would be a stretch to describe it as a political record, it's clearly an album rooted in the collective and the global moment we are going through. And it's also rooted in the deep belief that love will not tear us apart, but that love is the only answer. Odario, have you earned me right? Love is the only answer.
1: Only answer.
0: It's only. A-

0: It sounds corny when I'm saying it, but it sounds like something beautiful, something we need to hang on to when Adèle Trotier-Guivard is singing it.
1: Love will win.
0: Yeah, love will win. In Amaro, she sings that le cœur est un lieu qui ne meurt jamais. The heart is a place that never dies. And in Le Château, a song that is not about a clothing store, she sings that l'amour survit à la mort, love survives death. So it says it all. You have it all there.
1: Et il y a aussi cette phrase, et there's also this sentence. I want to love, I want to live.
0: Yeah.
1: I think it's in George Sand.
0: Yeah.
1: The song George Sand. It's like the mantra she's repeating. It's very much about love that will triumph. Oh, Dario, it will.
2: Oh, that makes me feel so good.
1: Yes, you feel better, huh?
2: Mm. I do feel better. I am now excited to continue this listening party because I'm going to be listening more intently now. Let's get into this track. It's called Leva.

You just heard George Sand from BB Club's Polaris shortlisted album, Amaro. I'm your host, Odario Williams. This is The 10 on CBC Music and Sirius XM. Hey, The 10, it's a summer series where each week we take a deep dive into one of the 10 albums shortlisted for this year's Polaris Music Album Prize. 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I'm here in the studio with EC Music host Katrine Poganat and La Presse journalist Dominique Tardif to talk.

0: about BB Club's album. Dominique, very few artists have ever been shortlisted for Polaris 2 years in a row. I'm still mind blown by this, but like we were saying earlier, I'm not surprised. Well, what do you think it is about BB Club that has been so compelling to the jurors, never mind us?
1: I guess that one of the key elements here is the fact that they're making soothing music. I don't want it to sound too reductive, but they're writing music that makes you, that makes me, I'm going to talk about me, that makes me feel more alive, which is probably the biggest compliment you can give to any artist.
0: Yes.
1: I would also say that they have a sound that is, yes, tied to a bunch of specific scenes, to well-loved music from the past. You have a bunch of points of reference when you're listening to them, but they also have a sound that is really, really singular. It sometimes feels like a dream pop voice singing for a post-punk band. So there's not another BB Club out there. They are one of one. And Otario, if you let me be the smart ass that I am for just 1 second, we'll be quick.
2: Again?
1: Again, yeah. Catherine is fed up with me. I also think that since they're singing both in French and English, there's an entry point for Anglophones.
0: Yes,
1: so
0: right.
1: Anglophones can feel proud of themselves for including them, a band from Quebec, on the Polaris list, while also being able to understand some of the lyrics.
0: Hey, I'm in that list.
1: And we love you.
0: I've got to work on my French, so I'm happy when I can hear a song I understand. Now, Katrine, I'll bring this question to you. Because, you know, we did talk earlier about how there's a theme and they go at the theme creatively. And what I do like about these two is they can do whatever they want. They can sound however they want. Do you think we'll hear a different version of BB Club in the future?
2: Of course. They are free. They want to stay free. They won't make any concessions. They won't do compromise at any point. They are not like that. They are very, very, very free musicians. A bit like, do you know Jean Leloup in Quebec? We have a musician,
0: yes.
2: Very known, very famous musician. Who was like that? Like, he did an album. It was a great success. Well, I'm going to do the opposite the next time. I don't think they will do the opposite, but they will evolve, of course, every time. So they could be on the Polaris list next year. Maybe I'm going to talk to you, Otario, about the next BB Club album next year. But they're clearly evolving. And the thing that Dominique said about them talking like to us as a society, that's new for BB Club. They are doing almost protest songs on this album. George Sand is a good example on this 19th century writer, very famous writer that was feminist, radical, very bold writer. And on this track, they are a feminist, they are ecologist, and they have that that mantra that I told earlier,
0: yes.
2: I want to love, I want to live. It's simple, but it's strong. So they are talking to us as a collectivity, and that's new. They are like leaving, like I said, they are leaving the living room and they are stepping out. So they might go like around the world in their head for the next album or even into space. Why not?
0: Let's continue listening to this current album, Amaro. This track is called Washing Machine.

0: You just heard BB Club with The Pine on the Corner. It's the final song from their 2026 Polaris shortlisted album, Amaro. I'm Odario Williams. This is The 10 on CBC Music and SiriusXM. Here with me to discuss this album and why it made it on this year's coveted Polaris shortlist are La Presse journalist Dominique Tardif and EC Music host Catherine Poganat, both based in Montreal and both fans of BB Club, so it's perfect to have these two on the show. We have now heard the full album front to back. For those of you that heard it for the first time, I certainly hope you enjoyed it. Now, do either of you have any final thoughts on this record? And I've got to ask, will this be their year? We'll start with you, Catherine.
1: I surely hope so. I said that last year, so
0: right.
1: And I lied, they didn't win, but I hope they will win this year. It is maybe the more sensitive, emotional and strong album, one of the most, but Engine de Poitrine, of course, they are a phenomenon, so I guess they have a chance also, Engine de Poitrine.
0: Yeah,
1: I don't know if you're a fan, Odario.
0: Well, I love all the 10 records.
1: Yeah, yes, of course.
0: Of course.

0: But you're contractually obligated to say that.
1: But I'm talking about Angèle Poitrine because it is a phenomenon. It is very rare that a band, a math rock band wearing strange costumes and coming from another planet, doing instrumental music with those very weird costumes and weird dances. It's pretty rare that it has an international success like that and that they are being like invited by the most popular festival around the world. So, of course, this album has won, I guess, a lot of hearts. But BB Club has won mine, of course. It's one of my favorites this year on the shortlist. And I think they are very talented and very creative and original since the beginning, BB Club. But they have arrived somewhere. They are on their X. They are at the right place at the right time with this sound. It's nostalgic, but it's modern at the same time. As I said, it's dance, but it's grunge and dark. And it's painful and joyful at the same time. So how can you be against the joy in the grief?
2: Right.
1: How can you be against that?
2: Absolutely. Okay, Dominic, what do you think?
0: I mean, it would be awesome if they won, if BB Club won. It would be cool because it's their best album. It's definitely their best album. And it would be cool also because I think it would put a spotlight on them here in Quebec, because I always felt, and it's weird, I always felt that they are bigger in Canada than they are here in Quebec, or that they are bigger in
1: Europe.
0: England,
1: in Europe. They are huge.
0: They're touring over there. And Colin Newman of the Cold Band Wire, the great post-punk band, is a big fan. I wanted to mention that. Mm. Oh. So it would be cool. I think if
1: Blonde Redhead are
0: they toured
1: big,
0: with
1: big
0: them
1: fans
0: in the United States. Okay. Blonde Redhead. So I guess I'm sure that if they would won the Polaris, it would make a lot of noise over here in Quebec. I also feel that a win for Beverly Glenn Copeland would be a nice late career coronation.
2: Yeah,
0: it's someone that the world of music has been rediscovering over the last years. His last album is one of his greatest work, and he's also battling health issues, as we know. So it would be a beautiful thing for him to win the Polaris this year.
1: Yes, I agree.
2: Yes, I agree with that as well. We are in agreeance. That would be the name of our podcast, In Agreeance.
0: And it would be us just nodding for like an hour and a half.
2: Well, thank you both for joining me.
1: It was a pleasure, Dario, Dominique.
0: Let's do this again next
1: year.
0: Oh,
1: yes.
2: Yes,
1: hopefully. With the next BB Club album.
2: You heard it here first. You heard it here first. The 10 airs every Sunday at 6 p.m. right here on CBC Music. Now, to find out more information about Polaris or buy tickets to the award show, just go to polarismusicprize.ca. The 10 was produced by Nathan Gill, Andrea Jin, and Mark MacArthur. I've been your host, Odario Williams. Hey, join us for the final episode of The 10 next week when we take a look at the album 1783 by Aquaculture. We're going to leave you now with a track from that record. Here's What Are You Sayin'?

0: from CBC News, The World This Hour. I'm Riley Lechuk. Prime Minister Mark Carney is welcoming hundreds of investors in Toronto, pitching Canada as a reliable investment opportunity that can thrive outside the shadow of the United States. The summit showcases more than 160 domestic projects in a bid to unlock $1 trillion in international capital. The CBC's David Thurton reports.
1: Canada is about so much more than being next to the United States.
2: That's part of Prime Minister Mark Carney's business pitch as he launches an investment summit in downtown Toronto. The two-day event is aimed at money managers from around the world who oversee trillions of dollars in assets.
1: We have what the world wants. We're an energy superpower, and we're putting that into place.
2: Ahead of the gathering, Otto released an investment prospectus to attendees. In it, more than 160 projects, featuring opportunities in LNG, pipelines, renewable energy, mining, and metals. The summit's critics call the event a haven for the wealthy to buy up and profit from Canadian assets. Nicholas Barry Shaw is with the Council of Canadians and organizing a counter summit.
3: Carney is convening these huge financial operators here in Toronto to sell off chunks of our public infrastructure.
2: After the event, Carney heads overseas to address the European Parliament. David Thornton, CBC News, Ottawa.
0: And before he heads overseas, Carney is shifting gears from global finance to Hollywood glamour. He's set to attend the Toronto International Film Festival's Tribute Awards Gala tonight. Penelope Cruz, Helen Mirren, and Canadian actor Seth Rogen are among those being honored at that event. U.S. President Donald Trump made a surprise announcement at the Irish Open. He says Irish golfer Shane Lowry made a request.
4: Could you possibly take the tariffs off of Irish whiskey? Yeah. And I said, on behalf of the United States of America, I am going to take the tariffs off of
0: Irish whiskey. Currently faces a 10% tariff imposed by Trump on imports from the European Union. Earlier this year, he agreed to lift U.S. levies targeting U.K. alcohol, including whiskey distilled in Northern Ireland. Now, this comes as Trump's ban on Canadian alcohol imports takes effect on September 29th. It's given Nova Scotia liquor producers mixed feelings. As Juliana Grillo explains, some are concerned while others are more glass half full.
5: Lockie McLean is the president of Glenora Distillers. He says somewhere between 33 and 40% of his sales go to the U.S. He says the company has dealt with this before. Glenora Distillery used to sell a significant amount of its product to Russia until that changed.
6: A leader there messed it up, and now we got another leader in the U.S. is messing us up again.
5: Others, however, are barely affected. Melissa Herbin is the executive director for Wine Growers Nova Scotia.
7: We see this as an opportunity to really strengthen our domestic economy.
5: In a statement to CBC News, the Nova Scotia Department of Intergovernmental Affairs said they have taken steps to remove internal trade barriers. It did not say exactly how much Nova Scotian alcohol goes to the U.S., but it said it is working directly with the industry to better understand the full impact. Juliana Grillo, CBC News, Halifax.
0: Some Iranian Canadians say they are being blocked from applying to law school. This comes after the U.S. suspended several general licenses as part of sanctions against Iran. They include services offered by the Law School Admission Council, which handles applications in the U.S. and Canada. BC Law School hopeful Artin Safai says he was notified this week that his account was locked.
8: There's a lot of mental stress anyway, and I think this adds a tremendous amount of stress and mental strain on students, honestly.